0: them I want to move to Jamaica successfully before retirement age. The feedback I would get, are you crazy? Why would you do that? The crime rate is crazy high there. One of my friends went down and got unalive. While I understand that crime is in the country, but at the same time crime is everywhere, why am I worrying about things out of my control? Why should I live in fear? Unfortunately, bad things happen all around the world all the time. I mean, if you are that worried about crime, why don't you go and create your own CCTV camera surveillance team for Jamaica and partner with the Jamaica Force and help them solve crime in the country? Like, maybe that would work. Why waste time talking about the issue? Let's spend time talking about how we can help to solve it. Like, for example, creating more well-paid jobs, creating more businesses in the country, and paying more taxes so we can demand more well-lit streets in the country. If you ain't coming up with a solution, shut up projecting your fear onto other people. Thank you.
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ready for the annual international football extravaganza. The Unity Cup 2026 returns to Charlton Athletics Valley Stadium. Semi-final 1, Tuesday 26th of May at 7:30. The reigning champions, Nigeria's Super Eagles, defend their crown against the mighty Warriors of Zimbabwe. Semi-final 2, Wednesday 27th, it's Dancehall versus Desi, a jam and culture clash. Jamaica's Reggae Boys take on India's man-eating Blue Tigers. Saturday 30th.

0: Hold on, hold on. 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On a Tuesday night, you've got Holby City, EastEnders, Midsummer Murders, or the Caribbean Renaissance.
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0: The Caribbean Renaissance is long established as the number one Tuesday night out anywhere in London. 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

When a relationship, understand that you are both raised differently, which means you love differently, see differently, react differently, and communicate differently. The important part is that you both respect each other's differences and try to understand where one another is coming from.

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0: One of my goals is to move to Jamaica before retirement age. Sometimes I will have conversations with friends and they will ask me, what are my goals? I will tell them I want to move to Jamaica successfully before retirement age. The feedback I would get, are you crazy? Why would you do that? The crime rate is crazy high there. One of my friends went down and got unalive. While I understand that crime is in the country, but at the same time crime is everywhere, why am I worrying about things out of my control? Why should I live in fear? Unfortunately, bad things happen all around the world all the time. I mean, if you are that worried about crime, why don't you go and create your own CCTV camera surveillance team for Jamaica and partner with the Jamaica Force and help them solve crime in the country? Like, maybe that would work. Why waste time talking about the issue? Let's spend time talking about how we can help to solve it. Like, for example, creating more well-paid jobs, creating more businesses in the country, and paying more taxes so we can demand more well-lit streets in the country. If you ain't coming up with a solution, shut up projecting your fear onto other people. Thank you.
1: From Feature Story News in New York, I'm Mitch McCann. U.S. President Donald Trump says if an agreement is reached with Iran in the coming days, he would like a number of Middle Eastern countries not yet party to the Abraham Accords to join. It could affect nations including Saudi Arabia, Qatar, as well as other countries like Pakistan, Turkey, Egypt, and Jordan. Kate Fisher reports from Washington.
2: The next step would be for all of the countries he detailed in his Truth Social post to sign on to the Abraham Accords. Two of those already have, but that the other ones should do so, and eventually that would lead to Iran joining the Abraham Accords, which would of course mean that all of those countries would create essentially a peace deal with Israel, normalize associations with that country, which is clearly a big ask for most of these countries.
1: More than a dozen people are still missing after a building under construction in the Philippines collapsed. The death toll from the incident has now risen to three. Rebecca Bunden reports.
3: Officials said on Monday that rescuers had pulled two more bodies from the rubble of the collapsed building in the city of Angeles, north of the capital of the Philippines, Manila. Search and rescue operations are continuing, with signs of life having been detected beneath the debris overnight. Many of those missing are construction workers who are working at the site. An investigation is being carried out into what caused the building to collapse, and officials have been trying to track down the owner. Rebecca Bunden, Mumbai.
1: To Russia, and Moscow has announced a series of systematic strikes on Ukraine's military industrial facilities and decision-making and command centers in Kiev in retaliation to Friday's drone attack by Ukraine on a college dormitory in the border region of Luhansk that killed 21 students and staff. And finally, the UK has recorded its hottest day in May ever, surpassing the previous record set in 1922. Temperatures reached 33.5 degrees Celsius at London's Heathrow Airport and are expected to rise to 35 degrees Celsius later in the day. Lara Bentley reports from London.
4: Heat health alerts have been issued by authorities across most parts of the UK, warning that more vulnerable people are likely to require healthcare, including the elderly and people with pre-existing respiratory and heart conditions. The warning is set to remain in place until Wednesday evening. UV levels are also reaching unusually high levels across much of the UK, climbing to between 8 and 10, which is classified as very high on the World Health Organization's UV scale. Meanwhile, around 500 homes in southern England are facing disrupted water supplies, with utility company South East Water saying it has struggled to keep up with increased demand during the hot weather. Lara Bentley, London.
1: From bureaus worldwide, including here in New York City, this is Feature Story News.
5: With FSN Spotlight, I'm Simon Marks, looking in more detail today at the mood in Iran about negotiations with the Trump administration. The US president spent the weekend under fire from several prominent Republicans who fear he may be giving too much away to the Iranians in talks by possibly kicking the nuclear can down the road for another 60 days. But Nagar Mortazavi, an Iranian-American journalist and host of the Iran podcast, says the Iranian government has trust issues in dealing with the White House.
6: There's a lack of trust in Tehran for any form of agreement with this administration. And, you know, they look at precedent. They say we have negotiated with this administration twice in peacetime last year and again this year on the nuclear issue. And in the middle of negotiations came a war, both times, two wars, which, by the way, Tehran sees as connected. So they see this war as a continuation of last year's war. So when I speak to sources in Iran, basically they say until they see it, they won't believe it. But they're also taking this narrow path to a deal as serious as possible. But that's also sort of one of the underlying reasons for why they want to do it in steps and stages and not give everything at once.
5: President Trump called critics of his proposed ceasefire extension losers and insisted on social media that he doesn't make bad deals. But he also said on Sunday that both sides must take their time. There can be no mistakes, he wrote. With FSN Spotlight, I'm Simon Marks.
1: Here's a recap of our top stories. U.S. President Donald Trump says if an agreement is reached with Iran in the coming days, he would like a number of Middle Eastern countries not yet party to the Abraham Accords to join. More than a dozen people are still missing after a building under construction in the Philippines collapsed. And the UK has recorded its hottest day in May ever, surpassing the previous record set in 1922. That's the latest from Feature Story News. I'm Mitch McCann in New York. From Feature Story News in New York, I'm Mitch McCann. U.S. President Donald Trump says if an agreement is reached with...

A man of God helps you depend on God, not on him. A man of greed wants you to depend on him so he can extract money from you. A lot of so-called prophets today charge people money for ministry. The more you pay, the more they pray. Today, many churches and prayer camps charge money for what they call consultation. If you give $50, you get a prayer. If you give $100, they will lay hands on you and anoint you. If you give $500, they'll fast for you. And if you give $1,000, they will prophesy and see a vision for you. Nonsense! Anybody who charges you for prayer or ministry is in error. Mark my words, a day of judgment is coming on the false prophets and the fake pastors in this land. They tell you, buy this anointing oil, buy this holy water, buy this prayer cloth. Do not be deceived. Jesus never sold anything.

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Remember what you must do when they undervalue you, when they think your softness is your weakness, when they treat your kindness like it is their advantage. You awaken every dragon, every wolf, every monster that sleeps inside you, and you remind them what hell looks like when it wears the skin of a gentle human. A prayer to hinder the enemy from approaching you. Heavenly Father, I come before you in the name of Jesus, recognizing that you are my protector and deliverer. I acknowledge that I have enemies who seek to harm me, but I know that you are greater than any adversary I may face. I ask for your divine intervention and protection from those who seek to do me harm. Lord, I pray that you would surround me with your hedge of protection, like you did for Job, keeping me safe from the attacks of the enemy. Guard my mind, my heart, and my physical well-being from any evil intent that may be directed towards me. I declare that no weapon formed against me shall prosper, and every tongue that rises against me in judgment shall be condemned. Father, I ask that you would hinder the plans and schemes of my enemies, disrupt their strategies and confound their purposes. Let confusion come upon them, causing them to turn away from me and to be unable to approach or harm me. By the authority I have in Jesus Christ, I rebuke every spirit of darkness and every demonic force that seeks to come against me. I declare that they have no power or authority over me because I am covered by the blood of Jesus. Lord, I also pray for those who may harbor ill intentions towards me. Soften their hearts, open their eyes to the truth, and lead them to repentance. May your love and forgiveness transform their hearts and turn them away from their wicked ways. Help me, Lord, to walk in wisdom and discernment. Guide my steps and lead me on paths of righteousness. Grant me discernment to recognize any potential danger or harmful influence that may come my way. Give me the strength to stand firm in my faith and resist the attacks of the enemy. I thank you, Lord, for your faithfulness and protection. I trust in your unfailing love and know that you are always with me. In Jesus' name I pray. Amen.

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1: I have to get up in the morning.

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0: Do you live in apartment number 78?
1: That depends on who asking.
0: My name is Herman Wells. I live in building 3, apartment 105. Do you live in apartment number 78?
1: What you want with where I live?
0: Look, ma'am, do you drive a Camry, a Toyota Camry, a light blue one?
1: Yes.
0: All right. Your next door neighbor then told me that you ran into my car. I got a Benz, a black one, a 2005 C240. Now, I got light blue scratches on my...
1: Wait. My neighbor told you what?
0: Your neighbor, matter of fact, his name is Brian Kendall.
1: I talked to... You mean the cross-eyed motherfucker that live across the hall?
0: The what?
1: The cross-eyed motherfucker that live across the hall told you what?
0: He told me your car, which is the light blue car... backed into my car. Now, I ain't trying to create no problem, but somebody got to fix my car. And I got light blue scratches on my Benz.
1: Last I checked, my light blue Camry wasn't the only light blue Camry they made.
0: Ma'am, you the only light blue car in the parking lot. Ain't no even
1: I'm
0: light...
1: the only light blue car in the parking lot right now. I ain't going to say I've been the only light blue car in the damn parking lot.
0: Ma'am, I'm not...
1: Look, and I'm in the middle of watching TV. What can I do for you?
0: What you mean, what can you do for me? You didn't hit my car.
1: I ain't touch your damn car. Is you got some cameras out in this parking lot that saw me hit your car?
0: No, I don't have no cameras, but at least...
1: Well, then, I believe this conversation is over, and I don't give a damn what the cross-eyed man across the hall told you.
0: Look, let me tell you something. You didn't hit my car. Now you going to sit up and act like you ain't...
1: Hold on, player. Is you yelling at me?
0: I'm not yelling at you, but you didn't hit my car. You the
1: I
0: only
1: ain't
0: light.
1: Touch your damn
0: Ma'am,
1: car.
0: You the only light blue car in the parking lot.
1: I'm the only light blue car in the parking lot now. And as a matter of fact, my car ain't even in the parking lot. My sister borrowed my car to go to the store.
0: Well, is it possible that your sister is the one that hit my car?
1: Now, what?
0: Okay, is your sister, when is she coming back? Maybe she hit my car and didn't tell you she hit my car.
1: No, she ain't hit your car. She ain't hit your car because she would have told me she hit your goddamn car. Look. I said, ain't nobody hit your damn car. My car ain't got no damn scratches on it.
0: What you ain't gonna be doing is sitting here cussing at me, though.
1: I don't give a what kind of scratches you got on your car, but I can't do a damn thing about it. And even if you did, let me just be clear. I ain't got no insurance, no way. So I can't do nothing for you.
0: Wait a minute. Let me tell you something.
1: You ain't got to tell me You ain't got to tell me a thing. And as far as I'm concerned, this conversation is over.
0: Wait a minute. Let me ask you. Call her back.
1: Mister, you act like I ain't got
0: you
1: call
0: gonna pay for these scratches on my car. I got
1: $3,500
0: worth of scratches on my car. And
1: I don't give a fuck about no. You had them scratches on your car already. And you ain't finna use me as no an excuse to get you no new paint.
0: I ain't had no scratches already on my car.
1: Oh, yeah, you had them. Oh, yeah, you had
0: no,
1: them.
0: No, I did not.
1: I'm gonna tell the insurance adjuster if he come over here. Nah. Because you going to be using your insurance. I already told you I ain't got
0: nothing. Don't make me come over to your apartment number 78.
1: I'm standing in the door. I'm on my way to the door now. I'm standing in the door. Come on.
0: Look, I got $3,500 worth of scratches on my car that you need to pay for. You're the only light blue.
1: My car ain't even worth $3,500. So you already doing better than me.
0: What?
1: Look, I already told you. I'm tired of talking to you. I'm watching TV, and you ain't got shit else to talk to me about.
0: I need to talk to you about this car. Lady, listen.
1: I'm not fixing your car.
0: I got 35.
1: I didn't touch your car. My car ain't bumped up against your car. I ain't even parked next to no BMWs lately.
0: It's a Benz.
1: What the hell ever?
0: It's a Benz C240, a black.
1: I don't give a damn if it's a Benz 777. I can't help you.
0: They don't make a 770.
1: I don't give a damn.
0: Lady, look, you know what? Can I say something to you?
1: No, you can't say a You know what you can say to me? You can say bye.
0: I just want to say one more thing to you.
1: One more thing. I'm going to give you one more motherfucking thing. Go ahead on.
0: Your sister Robin out of D.C. put me up.
1: Oh, that going to make me. You know what? I don't even have y'all

0: Honor, let me see now. On a Tuesday night, you've got Holby City, EastEnders, Midsummer Murders, or the Caribbean Renaissance.
1: The Caribbean Renaissance.
0: The Caribbean Renaissance is long established as the number one Tuesday night out anywhere in London. 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
3: The end of Gangster's Paradise in Jamaica. A final warning to criminals, gangsters, and thugs: your era of terror is finished. Under Prime Minister Andrew Holness and the Jamaica Labour Party government, we're dismantling your networks with unrelenting force. Surrender immediately or face arrest, imprisonment, and total collapse. Jamaica is reclaiming its future. You won't stop us. Choose peace now or perish in defeat. Why being a gangster in Jamaica is doomed. The JLP government's resolute leadership has made gang life futile and fatal. Active gangs have plummeted from over 350 in 2016 to fewer than 100 today. Through massive security investments, major firearm seizures, intelligence-led operations, and zones of special operations that reclaim communities. Criminals are hunted relentlessly, no safe havens, crippled arsenals, and zero tolerance for violence. Murders have dropped dramatically, over 40% in recent years, with Jamaica on track for its safest period in decades. Law-abiding citizens are empowered, gangs are fractured and fleeing. The JLP's commitment ensures a prosperous, peaceful Jamaica. Criminals are outmatched and heading for oblivion.
4: London, brace yourself for a night of high voltage reggae energy. 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The sensational Taurus Riley. 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

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The reigning champions, Nigeria's Super Eagles, defend their crown against the mighty Warriors of Zimbabwe. Semi-final 2, Wednesday 27th, it's Dancehall versus Desi, a jam and culture clash. Jamaica's reggae boys take on India's man-eating blue tigers. 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
1: 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Arrange for utilities like water, electricity, and sewage connections to be installed. 8. 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Interior and exterior finishing. Once the structure is complete, work on interior and exterior finishes, including plumbing, electrical, flooring, and painting. 11. Landscaping. Enhance the property with landscaping, such as gardens, lawns, and outdoor features. 12. Utilities connection. Connect the house to utilities and ensure they are functioning correctly. 13. Final inspections request. Final inspections and approvals from local authorities. 14. Move-in. Once you have all the necessary approvals and utilities are connected, you can move into your new home. 15. Maintenance. Regularly maintain your house to ensure it remains in good condition. Remember that this is a general overview, and the specific steps and requirements may vary depending on the location and local regulations in Jamaica. Consulting with local authorities and experts in the construction field is crucial for a successful house building project.
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4: From Feature Story News in New York, I'm Mitch McCann. U.S. President Donald Trump says if an agreement is reached with Iran in the coming days, he would like a number of Middle Eastern countries not yet party to the Abraham Accords to join. It could affect nations including Saudi Arabia, Qatar, as well as other countries like Pakistan, Turkey, Egypt, and Jordan. Kate Fisher reports from Washington.
5: The next step would be for all of the countries he detailed in his Truth Social post to sign on to the Abraham Accords. Two of those already have, but that the other ones should do so, and eventually that would lead to Iran joining the Abraham Accords, which would of course mean that all of those countries would create essentially a peace deal with Israel, normalize associations with that country, which is clearly a big ask for most of these countries.
4: More than a dozen people are still missing after a building under construction in the Philippines collapsed. The death toll from the incident has now risen to three. Rebecca Bunden reports.
6: Officials said on Monday that rescuers had pulled two more bodies from the rubble of the collapsed building in the city of Angeles, north of the capital of the Philippines, Manila. Search and rescue operations are continuing, with signs of life having been detected beneath the debris overnight. Many of those missing are construction workers who are working at the site. An investigation is being carried out into what caused the building to collapse, and officials have been trying to track down the owner. Rebecca Bunden, Mumbai.
4: To Russia, and Moscow has announced a series of systematic strikes on Ukraine's military industrial facilities and decision-making and command centers in Kiev in retaliation to Friday's drone attack by Ukraine on a college dormitory in the border region of Luhansk that killed 21 students and staff. And finally, the UK has recorded its hottest day in May ever, surpassing the previous record set in 1922. Temperatures reached 33.5 degrees Celsius at London's Heathrow Airport and are expected to rise to 35 degrees Celsius later in the day. Lara Bentley reports from London.
7: Heat health alerts have been issued by authorities across most parts of the UK, warning that more vulnerable people are likely to require healthcare, including the elderly and people with pre-existing respiratory and heart conditions. The warning is set to remain in place until Wednesday evening. UV levels are also reaching unusually high levels across much of the UK, climbing to between 8 and 10, which is classified as very high on the World Health Organization's UV scale. Meanwhile, around 500 homes in southern England are facing disrupted water supplies, with utility company South East Water saying it has struggled to keep up with increased demand during the hot weather. Lara Bentley, London.
4: From bureaus worldwide, including here in New York City, this is Feature Story News.
8: With FSN Spotlight, I'm Simon Marks, looking in more detail today at the mood in Iran about negotiations with the Trump administration. The US president spent the weekend under fire from several prominent Republicans who fear he may be giving too much away to the Iranians in talks by possibly kicking the nuclear can down the road for another 60 days. But Nagar Mortazavi, an Iranian-American journalist and host of the Iran podcast, says the Iranian government has trust issues in dealing with the White House.
9: There's a lack of trust in Tehran for any form of agreement with this administration. And, you know, they look at precedent. They say we have negotiated with this administration twice in peacetime last year and again this year on the nuclear issue. And in the middle of negotiations came a war, both times, two wars, which, by the way, Tehran sees as connected. So they see this war as a continuation of last year's war. So when I speak to sources in Iran, basically they say until they see it, they won't believe it. But they're also taking this narrow path to a deal as serious as possible. But that's also sort of one of the underlying reasons for why they want to do it in steps and stages and not give everything at once.
8: President Trump called critics of his proposed ceasefire extension losers and insisted on social media that he doesn't make bad deals. But he also said on Sunday that both sides must take their time. There can be no mistakes, he wrote. With FSN Spotlight, I'm Simon Marks.
4: Here's a recap of our top stories. U.S. President Donald Trump says if an agreement is reached with Iran in the coming days, he would like a number of Middle Eastern countries not yet party to the Abraham Accords to join. More than a dozen people are still missing after a building under construction in the Philippines collapsed. And the UK has recorded its hottest day in May ever, surpassing the previous record set in 1922. That's the latest from Feature Story News. I'm Mitch McCann in New York. From Feature Story News in New York, I'm Mitch McCann.

0: My name is George Floyd, and this is the story of me. I came into this world on October 14th, 1973. I grew up in Houston, Texas, surrounded by my loved ones, and had dreams of making a positive impact on my community. As a young man, I faced personal struggles but remained resilient. I worked hard to support myself and my family, striving to provide a better future for my children. I had a passion for basketball and was known for my friendly and charismatic personality. Tragically, on May 25th, 2020, my life was cut short in a heartbreaking incident that shocked the world. It began when police officers in Minneapolis, Minnesota, responded to a call regarding a counterfeit note. During my arrest, one officer, Derek Chauvin, knelt on my neck for approximately 9 minutes, despite my plea for help and my inability to breathe. The incident was captured on video, luckily, which later circulated widely, revealing the brutality of my encounter. Police officer Chauvin was sentenced to 22 years in prison for what he did to me. My death served as a catalyst for a global movement against police brutality and systemic racism, demanding justice and reforms within law enforcement institutions. My memory continues to inspire countless individuals to fight against systemic racism and advocate for justice and equality. My name is now synonymous with the pursuit of meaningful change as people come together to ensure that no one else goes through what I went through. Follow for more videos just like this.
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Number 1. When in need of forgiveness, pray with Psalm 51. Number 2. When in need of protection, pray with Psalm 91. Number 3. When in need of help, pray with Psalm 121. Number 4. When you are in want, pray with Philippians 4 verse 19. Number 5. When you are afraid, pray with Isaiah 43 verses 1 to 5. Number 6. When in journey, pray with Psalm 23. Number 7. When in need of healing, pray with Psalm 41. Number 8. When in need of deliverance, pray with Psalm 59. Number 9. When in sorrow, pray with Psalm 42. Number 10. When in trouble, pray with Psalm 40. Number 11. When in worries, pray with Philippians 4 verses 6 to 7. Number 12. When in need of breakthrough, pray with Isaiah 43 verses 19 to 20.

0: a prayer to hinder the enemy from approaching you. Heavenly Father, I come before you in the name of Jesus, recognizing that you are my protector and deliverer. I acknowledge that I have enemies who seek to harm me, but I know that you are greater than any adversary I may face. I ask for your divine intervention and protection from those who seek to do me harm. Lord, I pray that you would surround me with your hedge of protection, like you did for Job, keeping me safe from the attacks of the enemy. Guard my mind, my heart, and my physical well-being from any evil intent that may be directed towards me. I declare that no weapon formed against me shall prosper, and every tongue that rises against me in judgment shall be condemned. Father, I ask that you would hinder the plans and schemes of my enemies. Disrupt their strategies and confound their purposes. Let confusion come upon them, causing them to turn away from me and to be unable to approach or harm me. By the authority I have in Jesus Christ, I rebuke every spirit of darkness and every demonic force that seeks to come against me. I declare that they have no power or authority over me because I am covered by the blood of Jesus. Lord, I also pray for those who may harbor ill intentions towards me. Soften their hearts, open their eyes to the truth, and lead them to repentance. May your love and forgiveness transform their hearts and turn them away from their wicked ways. Help me, Lord, to walk in wisdom and discernment. Guide my steps and lead me on paths of righteousness. Grant me discernment to recognize any potential danger or harmful influence that may come my way. Give me the strength to stand firm in my faith and resist the attacks of the enemy. I thank you, Lord, for your faithfulness and protection. I trust in your unfailing love and know that you are always with me. In Jesus' name I pray. Amen.
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14: There's a guy I know. 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
15: The end of Gangster's Paradise in Jamaica. A final warning to criminals. Gangsters and thugs, your era of terror is finished. Under Prime Minister Andrew Holness and the Jamaica Labour Party government, we're dismantling your networks with unrelenting force. Surrender immediately or face arrest, imprisonment, and total collapse. Jamaica is reclaiming its future. You won't stop us. Choose peace now or perish in defeat. Why being a gangster in Jamaica is doomed. The JLP government's resolute leadership has made gang life futile and fatal. Active gangs have plummeted from over 350 in 2016 to fewer than 100 today. Through massive security investments, major firearm seizures, intelligence-led operations, and zones of special operations that reclaim communities. Criminals are hunted relentlessly, no safe havens, crippled arsenals, and zero tolerance for violence. Murders have dropped dramatically, over 40% in recent years, with Jamaica on track for its safest period in decades. Law-abiding citizens are empowered, gangs are fractured and fleeing. The JLP's commitment ensures a prosperous, peaceful Jamaica. Criminals are outmatched and heading for oblivion.

0: Hello?
1: Hello?
0: Yeah, hello.
1: Hi, Miss Jersey. Me, Miss Lynch calling from Run Academy. I'm Olivia's head of house. How are you?
0: Hi. Is that Miss Sophie Lynch?
1: Yeah, speaking. How are you?
0: I'm fine, thank you. How are you?
1: Good. I'm good, thank you. I just wanted to give you a quick call about Olivia. Is now a good time to speak?
0: Yes, please.
2: Okay. So I just wanted to speak about something that happened in tutorial time this morning.
0: Okay.
2: So students were discussing, because in tutorial resources we kind of speak about lots of different topics, and today's topic was about the decision of Uganda introducing the death penalty for kind of aggravated homosexuality. Mm-hmm. And so Olivia's form tutor kind of was encouraging discussions and asking the students, what do you think about this? Do you agree with it? Mm-hmm. And then Olivia said, oh, it's their country. They can do what they like. I agree.
0: Mm-hmm.
2: And so Mr. Benet challenged her on that, mm-hmm. About why she felt that way. And then Olivia then proceeded to say that being gay is a sin, she mm-hmm. was referring to. She said mm-hmm. it's a sin.
0: Mm-hmm.
2: So she said... when she was challenged by her form tutor that by saying that being gay is a sin,
0: mm-hmm.
2: that is a homophobic comment to make. Her understanding of being homophobic is hating gay people mm-hmm. and kind of being violent or acts of hatred towards them.
0: Mm-hmm.
2: But
0: sorry, I'm just clearing my throat.
2: No, it's okay. No mm-hmm. problem at all. But basically, because she was in tutorial time
0: mm-hmm.
2: and Olivia has outwardly said in that tutorial time that being gay is a sin.
0: Mm-hmm.
2: she has been given a day of 2 days in the inclusion room as a sanctuary for this.
0: Why has she been? I'm sorry. Okay, sorry, carry on. I'm listening. Sorry,
2: so I'm just about to explain.
0: Okay, right.
2: I've had a conversation with her this morning.
0: Yes.
2: And I'll have another conversation with her at the end of the day today.
0: Okay.
2: Because we're trying to really explain to Olivia, you know, I said, break it down for me. What is a sin? Okay. Can you define what a sin is to me? And she said, oh, it's something kind of negative. It's something bad. And that if you do that, then you go to hell. And mm-hmm. she explained it in that
0: mm-hmm.
2: way.
0: Mm-hmm.
2: And so I was trying to make her understand that I completely respect her religious views, but mm-hmm. by saying in the tutorial time that being gay is a sin, that is showing prejudice and it's saying a negative thing
0: mm-hmm.
2: about being gay.
0: Mm-hmm.
2: And as a Christian school and at a Christian academy, as you're mm-hmm. aware, part mm-hmm. of our ethos is being kind and mm-hmm. accepting of others.
0: Mm-hmm.
2: And so you have to appreciate that in that form room, mm-hmm. you know, there may be students that are gay and mm-hmm. they would feel quite uncomfortable
0: mm-hmm.
2: in that situation. Mm-hmm. And for any kind of homophobic language or mm-hmm. racist language, it's the same. We give a sanction of 2 days, and that's the reason why she's got a sanction of 2 days.
0: Okay. All right. Okay. Have you finished, Miss Lynch?
2: Yeah.
0: Okay. All right. Olivia is not having, she's not having the inclusion. Right. First of all, right, she was asked, right, her opinion, and she gave her honest opinion. I, for one, do not encourage any form of discrimination, right? And again, when she said it's a sin, she's coming from a religious perspective, as opposed to, you know, okay, this is what I personally feel. Now, if Mr. Barney, is that his name, did not want yeah. an opinion, then he should not have asked her. So basically, right, and don't get me wrong, I do hear what you're saying, right,
2: mm.
0: that there may be some pupils in the class that may mm. be, you know, gay. I do get that. And they may feel offended, right? But a question was asked of her. And I'm sure in your tutorial classes, right, or just generally with your pupils, you encourage them to speak their mind, right? Now, if she wasn't asked, she would not have said anything. So it's not like she's gone and she's, you know, or, you know, insulting, you know, left, right and center, be it a black person, a gay person, or whatever sort of person, be it whatever. She's not doing that. She's giving her honest opinion and she's being penalized for that. And it's coming from a religious background. Because if, I'm not sure if you're a Christian, right? Now, this is my take, right? I'm a Christian and we know in the Bible it's a sin. Then again, I'm not God. God judges. That doesn't mean we cannot love everyone, gay, straight, or whatever. God judges. But she was asked a question. So why is she being penalized for answering a question honestly? So I'm sorry, but I'm refusing that she does not do any inclusion. It's not fair. It's not fair. Mr. Bernie should not have asked her that. And she's been saying to me for a while now. And you know, when she comes to me and she, oh, hold on, please. Let me finish speaking. Because you and I, we've talked about Mr. Bernie the last time we spoke. And even before then, Olivia comes to me and she says, oh, Miss Bernie, she doesn't like the way he behaves. He's always in her face, you know, and you know, and it makes her feel uncomfortable. Now, this is not even to do with Mr. Bernie. It can be anyone. Olivia likes, she doesn't like it when people come into her space, even with her sister. You know, if her sister gets really, really close to her in her space, she gets easily irritated. You understand? And out of respect for Mr. Bernie, you know, she may have a look on her face. She probably would not want to say, like I've told her, you dare not disrespect any of your teachers. You dare not. Mm-hmm. Right? I've said that to her. Right? But she may have a look on her face how will I put this now? Showing that she does not appreciate what has been done. So to me, it seems like she's been picked on. So, Miss, I'm sorry if I'm sounding this way, but I'm not happy and I'm upset that Olivia, right, is being given inclusion, which she's not going to do, and I'll put my foot down on that because she answered a question honestly. Then why ask her? Why ask her? Why ask her? No. Simple thing. Hold on. Do you know what? I would appreciate if, okay, do you know, you called her to the side and you asked her to try to understand, right? Then, okay, do you know what? Olivia, you know, you need to be sensitive and have that one-to-one with her, you know, and for it not to repeat itself again. And she wouldn't. But for her to just get inclusion, 2 days inclusion straight off the back like that, I'm sorry, she's not doing it. And I will tell her not to do it. And I will send an email to school because it's not fair.
2: Right, okay. I do hear your concerns. I do understand what you're saying. And I just want to make it really clear that it's not saying at all that, you know, Olivia is homophobic. It isn't that. But it's just trying to make her understand, because this morning she was very clear. Well, in her picture of being homophobic is, oh, you have to hate gay people.
0: That's not true. I don't believe that. I'm sorry. But that's not true. That's not true at all. Olivia, my daughter, right, is very aware of different, how will I put this now? Sexual orientations. She's very aware. Mm-hmm. And Olivia, right, will not show any form of hatred, right?
2: No, I'm not saying that at all. I'm saying that was her... Sorry, if you let me finish.
0: Okay, go on.
2: I'm not saying that she was showing hatred. I'm saying that was her understanding of what homophobia is. However, we're trying to make her understand that by saying in the tutor group to, you know, in front of the whole class, by mm-hmm. saying it is a sin, that is, you know, inferring that being gay is something negative.
0: Oh, and Jesus, it is for that Christ reason.
2: I understand your point of view. However, in line with our academy policy, right. Mm-hmm. We do give 2 days.
0: She's not going to observe it. So please, can you send my child home? She is not going to observe it. Now, let me ask you a question. It's a faith school, right? And you try to, like, you know, and I'm just paraphrasing now, balance different and accommodate different should I say individuals, right, with sexual orientation, which is fine. But let's not forget that she goes to church. It's in the Bible. So what else? What if it's a faith school? Then what is being preached on here? So she's not making this up herself, for God's sake. And can I correct you? Can I correct you, please?
2: Miss Jessie, if you let me finish.
0: I was saying something.
2: I'm going to have to end this conversation now because I really don't appreciate your tone.
0: No. Okay, you don't appreciate. Okay, all right.
2: It's not a productive conversation, right? I've informed you of the incident. I'm
0: okay.
2: Still speaking.
0: Okay, she's not going to observe it. So please, can you say that she's not going to observe it? Can you please send my child home? She's not going to observe it, please.
2: I'll speak to you soon.
0: Okay, bye.
2: Bye.
3: God bless Allah. Even in the morning when I rise, I say, God, blessed Allah.

I was leaving the party, and something told me to take one more look around. And I'm very happy that I did, because that's when I saw you standing there. Suddenly, I felt warm all over. A thousand thoughts started racing through my mind, like who you were with, who were you looking for, and then our eyes met, and I knew it all. Isn't it funny how everything is revealed in a glance? You smiled at me, and it was like sun.

0: From Feature Story News in New York, I'm Mitch McCann. US President Donald Trump says if an agreement is reached with Iran in the coming days, he would like a number of Middle Eastern countries not yet party to the Abraham Accords to join. It could affect nations including Saudi Arabia, Qatar, as well as other countries like Pakistan, Turkey, Egypt, and Jordan. Kate Fisher reports from Washington.
1: The next step would be for all of the countries he detailed in his Truth Social post to sign on to the Abraham Accords. Two of those already have, but that the other ones should do so, and eventually that would lead to Iran joining the Abraham Accords, which would of course mean that all of those countries would create essentially a peace deal with Israel, normalize associations with that country, which is clearly a big ask for most of these countries.
0: More than a dozen people are still missing after a building under construction in the Philippines collapsed. The death toll from the incident has now risen to three. Rebecca Bunden reports.
2: Officials said on Monday that rescuers had pulled two more bodies from the rubble of the collapsed building in the city of Angeles, north of the capital of the Philippines, Manila. Search and rescue operations are continuing, with signs of life having been detected beneath the debris overnight. Many of those missing are construction workers who are working at the site. An investigation is being carried out into what caused the building to collapse, and officials have been trying to track down the owner. Rebecca Bunden, Mumbai.
0: To Russia, and Moscow has announced a series of systematic strikes on Ukraine's military industrial facilities and decision-making and command centers in Kiev in retaliation to Friday's drone attack by Ukraine on a college dormitory in the border region of Luhansk that killed 21 students and staff. And finally, the UK has recorded its hottest day in May ever, surpassing the previous record set in 1922. Temperatures reached 33.5 degrees Celsius at London's Heathrow Airport and are expected to rise to 35 degrees Celsius later in the day. Lara Bentley reports from London.
3: Heat health alerts have been issued by authorities across most parts of the UK, warning that more vulnerable people are likely to require healthcare, including the elderly and people with pre-existing respiratory and heart conditions. The warning is set to remain in place until Wednesday evening. UV levels are also reaching unusually high levels across much of the UK, climbing to between 8 and 10, which is classified as very high on the World Health Organization's UV scale. Meanwhile, around 500 homes in southern England are facing disrupted water supplies, with utility company South East Water saying it has struggled to keep up with increased demand during the hot weather. Lara Bentley, London.
0: From bureaus worldwide, including here in New York City, this is Feature Story News.
4: With FSN Spotlight, I'm Simon Marks, looking in more detail today at the mood in Iran about negotiations with the Trump administration. The US president spent the weekend under fire from several prominent Republicans who fear he may be giving too much away to the Iranians in talks by possibly kicking the nuclear can down the road for another 60 days. But Nagar Mortazavi, an Iranian-American journalist and host of the Iran podcast, says the Iranian government has trust issues in dealing with the White House.
5: There's a lack of trust in Tehran for any form of agreement with this administration. And, you know, they look at precedent. They say we have negotiated with this administration twice in peacetime last year and again this year on the nuclear issue. And in the middle of negotiations came a war, both times, two wars, which, by the way, Tehran sees as connected. So they see this war as a continuation of last year's war. So when I speak to sources in Iran, basically they say until they see it, they won't believe it. But they're also taking this narrow path to a deal as serious as possible. But that's also sort of one of the underlying reasons for why they want to do it in steps and stages and not give everything at once.
4: President Trump called critics of his proposed ceasefire extension losers and insisted on social media that he doesn't make bad deals. But he also said on Sunday that both sides must take their time. There can be no mistakes, he wrote. With FSN Spotlight, I'm Simon Marks.
0: Here's a recap of our top stories. US President Donald Trump says if an agreement is reached with Iran in the coming days, he would like a number of Middle Eastern countries not yet party to the Abraham Accords to join. More than a dozen people are still missing after a building under construction in the Philippines collapsed. And the UK has recorded its hottest day in May ever, surpassing the previous record set in 1922. That's the latest from Feature Story News. I'm Mitch McCann in New York. From Feature Story News in New York, I'm Mitch McCann. U.S. President Donald Trump says if an agreement is reached with...

My name is George Floyd, and this is the story of me. I came into this world on October 14th, 1973. I grew up in Houston, Texas, surrounded by my loved ones, and had dreams of making a positive impact on my community. As a young man, I faced personal struggles but remained resilient. I worked hard to support myself and my family, striving to provide a better future for my children. I had a passion for basketball and was known for my friendly and charismatic personality. Tragically, on May 25th, 2020, my life was cut short in a heartbreaking incident that shocked the world. It began when police officers in Minneapolis, Minnesota, responded to a call regarding a counterfeit note. During my arrest, one officer, Derek Chauvin, knelt on my neck for approximately 9 minutes, despite my plea for help and my inability to breathe. The incident was captured on video, luckily, which later circulated widely, revealing the brutality of my encounter. Police officer Chauvin was sentenced to 22 years in prison for what he did to me. My death served as a catalyst for a global movement against police brutality and systemic racism, demanding justice and reforms within law enforcement institutions. My memory continues to inspire countless individuals to fight against systemic racism and advocate for justice and equality. My name is now synonymous with the pursuit of meaningful change, as people come together to ensure that no one else goes through what I went through. Follow for more videos just like this.

eating the right person at the wrong time is a myth. Is not true. Why? Because we never meet the wrong person in our lives. There is a purpose for every person that we meet. They're either a blessing or a lesson. Either way, they were the right person at the right time. Maybe they were the right person to hurt us, for us to raise our standards, for us to know our boundaries and non-negotiable. Maybe they the right person to leave us. Maybe they were the right person to break us, so we could build ourselves up on our own. Maybe they were the right person but for different reason than the expected. Always remember, life doesn't give you the people you want. It gives you the people you need.

Your man is fighting battles you don't always see. Work pressure, expectations, quiet stress. Sometimes he's not distant, he's just overwhelmed. Comparison kills appreciation. Respect him.

0: Plus Paul Dawkins, Lorenzo Hall, and special guest appearance from Stars in Your Eyes winner, Amanda White. 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
3: 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All right, cool. 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
5: One of my goals is to move to Jamaica before retirement age. Sometimes I will have conversations with friends and they will ask me, what are my goals? I will tell them I want to move to Jamaica successfully before retirement age. The feedback I would get, are you crazy? Why would you do that? The crime rate is crazy high there. One of my friends went down and got unalive. While I understand that crime is in the country, but at the same time crime is everywhere, why am I worrying about things out of my control? Why should I live in fear? 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I mean, if you are that worried about crime, why don't you go and create your own CCTV camera surveillance team for Jamaica and partner with the Jamaica Force and help them solve crime in the country? Like, maybe that would work. Why waste time talking about the issue? Let's spend time talking about how we can help to solve it. Like, for example, creating more well-paid jobs, creating more businesses in the country, and paying more taxes so we can demand more well-lit streets in the country. If you ain't coming up with a solution, shut up projecting your fear onto other people. Thank you.

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The reigning champions, Nigeria's Super Eagles, defend their crown against the mighty Warriors of Zimbabwe. Semi-final 2, Wednesday 27th, it's Dancehall versus Desi, a Jammin' Culture Clash. Jamaica's Reggae Boys take on India's Man-Eating Blue Tigers. Saturday 3rd.

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0: From Feature Story News in New York, I'm Mitch McCann. US President Donald Trump says if an agreement is reached with Iran in the coming days, he would like a number of Middle Eastern countries not yet party to the Abraham Accords to join. It could affect nations including Saudi Arabia, Qatar, as well as other countries like Pakistan, Turkey, Egypt, and Jordan. Kate Fisher reports from Washington.
1: The next step would be for all of the countries he detailed in his Truth Social post to sign on to the Abraham Accords. Two of those already have, but that the other ones should do so, and eventually that would lead to Iran joining the Abraham Accords, which would of course mean that all of those countries would create essentially a peace deal with Israel, normalize associations with that country, which is clearly a big ask for most of these countries.
0: More than a dozen people are still missing after a building under construction in the Philippines collapsed. The death toll from the incident has now risen to three. Rebecca Bunden reports.
2: Officials said on Monday that rescuers had pulled two more bodies from the rubble of the collapsed building in the city of Angeles, north of the capital of the Philippines, Manila. Search and rescue operations are continuing, with signs of life having been detected beneath the debris overnight. Many of those missing are construction workers who are working at the site. An investigation is being carried out into what caused the building to collapse, and officials have been trying to track down the owner. Rebecca Bunden, Mumbai.
0: To Russia, and Moscow has announced a series of systematic strikes on Ukraine's military industrial facilities and decision-making and command centers in Kiev in retaliation to Friday's drone attack by Ukraine on a college dormitory in the border region of Luhansk that killed 21 students and staff. And finally, the UK has recorded its hottest day in May ever, surpassing the previous record set in 1922. Temperatures reached 33.5 degrees Celsius at London's Heathrow Airport and are expected to rise to 35 degrees Celsius later in the day. Lara Bentley reports from London.
3: Heat health alerts have been issued by authorities across most parts of the UK, warning that more vulnerable people are likely to require healthcare, including the elderly and people with pre-existing respiratory and heart conditions. The warning is set to remain in place until Wednesday evening. UV levels are also reaching unusually high levels across much of the UK, climbing to between 8 and 10, which is classified as very high on the World Health Organization's UV scale. Meanwhile, around 500 homes in southern England are facing disrupted water supplies, with utility company South East Water saying it has struggled to keep up with increased demand during the hot weather. Lara Bentley, London.
0: From bureaus worldwide, including here in New York City, this is Feature Story News.
4: With FSN Spotlight, I'm Simon Marks, looking in more detail today at the mood in Iran about negotiations with the Trump administration. The US president spent the weekend under fire from several prominent Republicans who fear he may be giving too much away to the Iranians in talks by possibly kicking the nuclear can down the road for another 60 days. But Nagar Mortazavi, an Iranian-American journalist and host of the Iran podcast, says the Iranian government has trust issues in dealing with the White House.
5: There's a lack of trust in Tehran for any form of agreement with this administration. And, you know, they look at precedent, they say, we have negotiated with this administration twice in peacetime last year and again this year on the nuclear issue. And in the middle of negotiations came a war, both times, two wars, which, by the way, Tehran sees as connected. So they see this war as a continuation of last year's war. So when I speak to sources in Iran, basically they say until they see it, they won't believe it. But they're also taking this narrow path to a deal as serious as possible. But that's also sort of one of the underlying reasons for why they want to do it in steps and stages and not give everything at once.
4: President Trump called critics of his proposed ceasefire extension losers and insisted on social media that he doesn't make bad deals. But he also said on Sunday that both sides must take their time. There can be no mistakes, he wrote. With FSN Spotlight, I'm Simon Marks.
0: Here's a recap of our top stories. US President Donald Trump says if an agreement is reached with Iran in the coming days, he would like a number of Middle Eastern countries not yet party to the Abraham Accords to join. More than a dozen people are still missing after a building under construction in the Philippines collapsed. And the UK has recorded its hottest day in May ever, surpassing the previous record set in 1922. That's the latest from Feature Story News. I'm Mitch McCann in New York. From Feature Story News in New York, I'm Mitch McCann. US President Donald Trump says if an agreement is reached...

Remember what you must do when they undervalue you, when they think your softness is your weakness, when they treat your kindness like it is their advantage. You awaken every dragon, every wolf, every monster that sleeps inside you, and you remind them what hell looks like when it wears the skin of a gentle human. A prayer to hinder the enemy from approaching you. Heavenly Father, I come before you in the name of Jesus, recognizing that you are my protector and deliverer. I acknowledge that I have enemies who seek to harm me, but I know that you are greater than any adversary I may face. I ask for your divine intervention and protection from those who seek to do me harm. Lord, I pray that you would surround me with your hedge of protection, like you did for Job, keeping me safe from the attacks of the enemy. Guard my mind, my heart, and my physical well-being from any evil intent that may be directed towards me. I declare that no weapon formed against me shall prosper, and every tongue that rises against me in judgment shall be condemned. Father, I ask that you would hinder the plans and schemes of my enemies, disrupt their strategies and confound their purposes. Let confusion come upon them, causing them to turn away from me and to be unable to approach or harm me. By the authority I have in Jesus Christ, I rebuke every spirit of darkness and every demonic force that seeks to come against me. I declare that they have no power or authority over me because I am covered by the blood of Jesus. Lord, I also pray for those who may harbor ill intentions towards me. Soften their hearts, open their eyes to the truth, and lead them to repentance. May your love and forgiveness transform their hearts and turn them away from their wicked ways. Help me, Lord, to walk in wisdom and discernment. Guide my steps and lead me on paths of righteousness. Grant me discernment to recognize any potential danger or harmful influence that may come my way. Give me the strength to stand firm in my faith and resist the attacks of the enemy. I thank you, Lord, for your faithfulness and protection. I trust in your unfailing love and know that you are always with me. In Jesus' name I pray. Amen.

Someone who's comfortable being alone is dangerous. If you disrespect her, she'll walk away without thinking twice. If you cross her boundaries, she'll cut you off without hesitation. If you try to manipulate her or threaten to leave, she'll gladly hold the door open for you. No second thoughts. Because she doesn't need you in her life, she simply chooses to let you be in it. So if you need a woman like that, don't play games with her. Respect her or watch her disappear like you never existed. You cannot threaten a woman with loneliness when she has already found peace in her own silence. She has mastered the art of detachment. The moment she feels unappreciated, she simply removes your access. She isn't looking for a savior. She saved herself a long time ago. Do not mistake her choice to be with you for a need to depend on you. You are an addition to her happiness, not the source of it. And additions can be subtracted. She is a rare breed, soft enough to love you deeply, but strong enough to leave you completely. A woman who's comfortable being alone is dangerous.

Are you a natural with the ladies? How about just with people in general? Do you think you could use an improvement with your overall social skills or mainly just with your behavior around women? If you're like most of us, you've experienced hit or miss successes when interacting with others. Everything from awkward encounters at parties and in elevators to accidentally blurting out the worst word vomit you could possibly divulge to that girl you've had the crush on for a while. Yikes, how embarrassing. Yet, you're not alone. We've all been there. If you're nervous around a girl because you like her, that's okay. You're allowed to be nervous and you don't have to hide the fact that you're feeling this way. Be honest with her and with yourself. Chances are, even if she picks up on it, she may find your nervousness around her kind of endearing and perhaps even flattering. Girls can usually tell when a guy likes them, so there's no point in trying to hide it. And if they like you back, they usually find everything about you pretty adorable, even your quirks. Just don't hit them with the crazy all at once. There is a great quote from the 2005 movie Hitch, which states that if you're shy, be shy. If you're outgoing, be outgoing. As a side note, this movie is surprisingly accurate in terms of granting sound psychological dating advice, so we'd recommend watching it at least once if you haven't already. For the most part, though, as long as you're genuine and don't try to lie or act like something you're not, you may find that the girl likes you back. Perhaps you're shaking your head at us right now and accusing us of wishful thinking. This may sound like a whole lot of cheesy mumbo-jumbo, but it's based on truth. Believe it or not, the best tips for being good with women stem from the same rules that apply for being good with people in general. That's right. This is because girls tend to like you when they think other people do too. It's something that's ingrained in our primitive brains. During our evolutionary past, we had to rely heavily on others for survival, so it only made sense to choose your mate based on those who made the best impression on others. Today, we may not necessarily need to be social as a requirement for survival, but the rules that govern the fundamental laws of attraction still apply. Because of this, there's a phenomenon known as the cheerleader effect, also known as the group attractiveness effect, which is a cognitive bias we all possess that causes us to subconsciously perceive an individual as more attractive when amongst others or stationed in a group setting. This concept has also been shown to be relevant when it comes to social media. Experts suggest that you're the most attractive when displayed in photos with other people. Just make sure that if you're posting group photos on your dating profile, that the girl knows which person you are in the picture. She's not going to waste her time searching intently through photos to figure it out. But online dating is a topic for another day. So how do you become more likable in social situations? You may find that being amiable with others goes a long way socially and with impressing your crush. The most popular guide for helping people with their social awkwardness comes from How to Win Friends and Influence People. In this, Dale Carnegie lists 6 ways to be likable around others. For the sake of making your life easier, we've already done the research and found out what these 6 tips are. First, be genuinely interested in other people and what they have to say. Or, if you're not interested, at least act like you are. In terms of romance, don't fall into the trap of repeatedly telling a girl that she's good-looking. Be sure to show that you care about more than how hot she looks and help her feel understood on a deeper level. You can do this simply by asking her questions about herself while being genuinely interested in what she has to say. In the conversation, when it's your turn to speak, you want to let her know that you were listening and that you understand her point of view, even if it's the most boring conversational topic in the world. If you're having trouble coming up with a response, sometimes repeating back what you just heard can work wonders. So, if I understand you correctly, you're saying you've been having trouble choosing the right color dress for the dance? Wow, I can see why that would be frustrating. Or simply, tell me more about that. To indicate that you're interested in hearing more, even if you secretly are bored out of your mind, people appreciate the chance to talk about themselves and feel validated over topics that may not be important to you, but are important to them. The second tip is to smile. There's a lot of scientific evidence that suggests smiling can trick your brain into thinking that you're happy. Plus, the gesture is contagious, so others will be happy too. Smiling helps you ooze positivity as well. Studies have shown that simply feeling positive makes you more attracted to the opposite sex, because you tend to naturally behave and act more upbeat when you have a spring in your step. But don't get too smiley or it could backfire. Remember, there's a fine line between optimistic and unsettling. After all, you don't want to have a permanent smile and look too much like the Joker from Batman. Yikes. Sure, that might work well for someone like Harley Quinn, but the sad truth is, she's fictional. We're sorry to break it to you. So, while you're trying to strike the right balance with that smile, make sure to think of some of your assets or attributes that make you feel proud of yourself.
Apparently, out of all the positive emotions men were told to feel, women thought those of pride were the most drool-worthy. Though, you can't force yourself to feel these things. Being around the right woman should help you feel happy naturally, without trying to put on a facade. You may find that you're smiling uncontrollably when you're around her anyway. Not quite at the Joker's level, of course. If so, just go with what feels natural in the moment without trying too hard. We realize this may be easier said than done, but do your best not to overthink it. Third, a person's name is the sweetest and most important sound to an individual. This is true for any language. Remember names when they're given to you, and try to use them. Addressing people by their names lets them know you took an interest, which also satisfies the first tip on this list. Next, you know how you like to talk about yourself with others? Well, believe it or not, others like to talk about themselves as well. Hard to believe, isn't it? Thus, Carnegie's fourth tip is to be a good listener. And we cannot emphasize this enough. We get that sometimes this can be easier said than done, especially if the person you're talking to isn't very interesting or you've been diagnosed with ADHD. But try your best. If you're at least putting forth the effort, people will appreciate it. Encourage others to talk about themselves and then refer back to the first rule on this list. In terms of romance, we're going to go ahead and quote the movie Hitch once again. Don't be looking at her mouth. Don't be wondering what she looks like naked. Listen to what she is saying and respond. We cannot stress this enough. 5. Speak in terms of the other person's interests. Uncover what someone is into and then try to talk on their level. This is not as easy to explain since picking up on certain cues can sometimes be difficult and require some natural ability. But, for example, if someone claims to be interested in baseball, speak their language. Ask them about the most recent game or who their favorite teams or players are. Perhaps you'll then kick off your relationship with that person to first base. We're not necessarily implying romance here, but it works the same way with that too. Finally, Carnegie asserts the importance of making people feel important and doing this as sincerely as possible. After all, we're all human and we want to feel admired and respected. Sometimes just going back to tip number 4 and being a good listener can go a long way to making another person feel validated, which in turn makes them like you. Think about a person you really like. Why do you like them? Because you feel good around them, right? Odds are that you feel good around the person because they're good at making you feel important. See what we mean? Now, in relation to flirting, maybe in the past you found yourself reverting to the use of cheesy pickup lines. Well, here I am, what are your other 2 wishes? Or, if you were a steak, you'd be well done. More often than not, she may respond with a grimace and mention something about a boyfriend. And no, saying, I have a math test and explaining you thought you were sharing things you cheat on doesn't exactly improve the situation. It's best not to come across as phony or deceptive. So, what's a guy to do? Matt Artisan, the self-proclaimed worldwide dating guru, discusses important things to work on, most of which can be related back to Carnegie's 6 tips. Here, we'll focus on a few to help you along the way. There's a concept Artisan calls emotional contagion. It's a fancy way of describing something similar to the monkey see, monkey do phenomenon. In other words, the girl will return the feelings or behavior that she sees from you. This is similar to a concept known as emotional mirroring, whereby we unintentionally reflect emotion based on the mood of what or who is surrounding us. You know how you yawn after someone else has yawned? Or get nervous when someone else is acting awkward or tense beside you? Or when another person is smiling at you and it feels so contagious that you can't help but smile back? Anyway, you get the idea. Artisan claims that when you're attracted to a woman, she'll pick up on your cues and potentially become attracted to you as well. People tend to like those who like them, and there's a lot of subtle signs of attraction that we pick up on subconsciously, such as when our pupils dilate, sending cues to the other person that we're interested. When we like someone, we also tend to unconsciously synchronize with their movements, which also circulates back to the concept of emotional contagion or mirroring. For this reason, Artisan advises making your feelings obvious when socializing with a girl you like. This includes the way you talk, the way you look at her, and the way you behave. Get close, give subtle touches, be natural, and don't be afraid to get flirty. Notice we said flirty, not corny or creepy. That's a crucial distinction to make. Now, our prior discussion of being perceived as social with others ties in closely with Artisan's idea of pre-selection. This is a concept that explains that girls will be more attracted to you when they see you with other women. A study in the Journal of Experimental Social Psychology found that single women lust over men who are taken more than those who are not currently in relationships. This may seem like a vicious cycle because, ideally, if you have a girlfriend, you don't need to worry about picking up other girls. Yet, if you're single, you're not as appealing as someone who's taken. So, what should you do?
go out with friends who are girls, or simply talk to other girls in the environment. You can also talk about other women you know, preferably ones who truly exist, but be careful how you execute this. You don't want to come across as a player and accidentally discourage her. It's all about striking the right balance. Next is exclusivity, going with the concept that people want what they can't easily have. So, in other words, don't present yourself as being readily available at the drop of a hat. What we mean by this is don't plan your life around hers and make sure that you let her know that you have some kind of standard, even if you aren't truly picky. This helps you come across as solid in your convictions while letting her know that you value your time. She'll respect you more for this in the long run. Affection is also important when you start growing close with a girl. Physical touch bonds people, from mothers and their newborns to couples in romantic relationships, and even just friends. This has to do with the release of a chemical known as oxytocin, which is responsible for helping people fall in love and bond with others. If you give a girl a hug, just be sure that it happens during the right social context. We wouldn't suggest hugging a random girl that you haven't spent time trying to get to know for very long. When engaging in a hug, it's important to be cool about it. Letting go too quickly, like after a few seconds, can be awkward. On the other hand, holding a hug too long can feel creepy. Thus, we suggest finding a nice medium between the two. Also, don't be the guy who's always asking, "Where's my hug?" That's creepy, and hugs should come naturally, not be forced. As a final rule of thumb, consider making extended eye contact. Now, we're not talking about staring. No need to be creepy. Just be sure to keep blinking like you normally would. Just be willing to give her your full, undivided attention, especially when she's speaking. Keeping your eyes focused on her and definitely not on your iPhone while she's telling you something. Eye contact is another important recommendation that can be backed up by scientific evidence. It's said that when people engage in platonic conversation, they make eye contact for 30 to 60% of the time. Lovers, on the other hand, lock their gaze for 75% or more of their interaction. Looking at someone directly in the eyes also lets them know that they're important, listened to, and validated. So now we turn the matter back to you. How do you feel about some of the techniques we've mentioned? Does socializing come naturally to you? How about when it comes to interacting with women? If you're planning to put any of our suggestions into action, we'd be interested to know how it goes.

My name is George Floyd, and this is the story of me. I came into this world on October 14th, 1973. I grew up in Houston, Texas, surrounded by my loved ones, and had dreams of making a positive impact on my community. As a young man, I faced personal struggles but remained resilient. I worked hard to support myself and my family, striving to provide a better future for my children. I had a passion for basketball and was known for my friendly and charismatic personality. Tragically, on May 25th, 2020, my life was cut short in a heartbreaking incident that shocked the world. It began when police officers in Minneapolis, Minnesota, responded to a call regarding a counterfeit note. During my arrest, one officer, Derek Chauvin, knelt on my neck for approximately 9 minutes, despite my plea for help and my inability to breathe. The incident was captured on video, luckily, which later circulated widely, revealing the brutality of my encounter. Police officer Chauvin was sentenced to 22 years in prison for what he did to me. My death served as a catalyst for a global movement against police brutality and systemic racism, demanding justice and reforms within law enforcement institutions. My memory continues to inspire countless individuals to fight against systemic racism and advocate for justice and equality. My name is now synonymous with the pursuit of meaningful change, as people come together to ensure that no one else goes through what I went through. Follow for more videos just like this.

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10 richest beggars across the globe. There are many types of people are living. Some are very rich, and some are very poor. Many people do not have any source of income, and many are not able to make money. To fulfill their needs, people started begging money from others. But many people across the globe are not poor. But they earn by begging, because of the easy method of money making, and with zero investment. Generally, these kinds of people make more money and fall in rich people of the nations. Here is a list of top 10 richest beggars across the globe. Number 1. Simon Raitt. He is 38 years old guy, and lives in London. He begs near the railway station. He begs 8 to 10 hours per day, with his dog, and on holidays he spends more than 8 hours. He earns around £50,000 annually, and he is also having a flat worth around £3,000. Number 2. Aisha. She was a 100-year-old lady, who lived in Jeddah City, Saudi Arabia.

0: was a blind woman. After her death, it revealed that she had around 3 million Saudi riyal cash and jewelry worth around 1 million Saudi riyal found from her house. And she also had 4 apartments, but before death, she has donated everything to needy people she knows. Number 3. Irvin Kaur. He is a 98 years old guy, lives in New York City, America. He begs in Manhattan. Earlier he has worked as a comedian in New York City. In today's time, the cost of his house is around USD 3.5 million. He spends all of his money made by begging in charity to buy medical supplies for children. And he fulfills his needs by selling newspapers. Number 4. Gary Thompson. He also lives in America. He has some physical disability for which he is using a wheelchair. He also acts like a mentally disabled person to get more sympathy. And he earns around $100,000 in a year. Number 5. He is known as Mercedes Beggar. He begs with his daughter. None knows their names or any details, but accidentally someone clicked them in the picture. And in that picture, a Mercedes key showed up from his daughter's pocket, and after that the picture got viral on the internet. Number 6. Will Anderson. He lives in New York City. He generally begs with his dog. He begs in New York's major crowded areas, and made money around $200 per hour. Number 7. Lakshmi Das. She lives in Kolkata, India. She is begging for the last 45 years. She doesn't spend much on herself, and also does not have any property. Although she has a bank account, and also saved some money. Number 8. Masu. He lives in India. He usually begs 8 to 10 hours a day and earns around 20 to 30 USD per day. Number 9. Krishna Kumar Jeet. He lives in Mumbai, India. He is begging from the last many years. Earlier he was poor, but after a certain period, he becomes rich by begging. But still, he begs and wore old clothes, and earns around 20 to 30 USD per day, and he also has a flat in Nalasopara in Mumbai. Number 10. Sambhaji Kale. He and his whole family is making money by begging in Mumbai, India. He earns around 14 to 15 USD per day. He is also investing some money in a few companies, and he has a total of 3 houses on his name.
1: 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You won't ever have to force something that's from God. So be at peace with the fact that either this will be yours, or something even better will be.
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3: From Feature Story News in New Delhi, I'm Ishan Garg. Foreign ministers of the Quad grouping, which includes India, Japan, Australia and the US, are meeting in New Delhi, with energy and maritime security at the top of the agenda. India's Foreign Minister Dr. S. Jaishankar emphasized how crucial it is for fuel-importing nations to seek reliable energy shipments during his bilateral discussions with Japan's Foreign Minister Toshimitsu Motegi.
4: I think particularly in this current situation, what is happening in West Asia or the Middle East is important because we are both energy importing nations, right. We are big trading nations, we have maritime interests. I would also like to discuss with you economic security issues because I think today that is very important for as a concern for all major economies. So once again, a very, very warm welcome. Very good to see you back.
3: Iran's top negotiators have arrived in the Gulf state of Qatar for further talks on the emerging peace agreement with the United States, even as it remains unclear how much progress has been made. U.S. President Donald Trump said negotiations with Iran were progressing well while demanding that Middle East countries sign the Abraham Accords after a deal is reached. Kate Fisher reports from Washington.
5: Now, Iran has said a degree of understanding has been reached, but both sides signaled that a deal was not imminent. And that suggests there are still significant disagreements to overcome, like the lifting of U.S. sanctions and, in particular, Iran's nuclear program. U.S. President Donald Trump's also linked any Iran deal with the Abraham Accords, demanding that Middle East countries sign the set of treaties aimed at normalizing relations with Israel. Mr. Trump's comments may be a way of appeasing Iran hawks in the U.S., but at the same time, ending the conflict with Iran would allow the president to extricate himself from an unpopular war that's seen fuel prices soar.
3: The UK has recorded its hottest May Day ever, surpassing the previous record set in 1922. Temperatures reached 33.5 degrees Celsius at London's Heathrow Airport and are expected to rise to 35 degrees Celsius. Lara Bentley reports from London.
6: Heat health alerts have been issued by authorities across most parts of the UK, warning that more vulnerable people are likely to require healthcare, including the elderly and people with pre-existing respiratory and heart conditions. The warning is set to remain in place until Wednesday evening. UV levels are also reaching unusually high levels across much of the UK, climbing to between 8 and 10, which is classified as very high on the World Health Organization's UV scale. Meanwhile, around 500 homes in southern England are facing disrupted water supplies, with utility company South East Water saying it has struggled to keep up with increased demand during the hot weather.
7: With FSN Spotlight, I'm Simon Marks. The US government on Friday published a second trove of data relating to UAPs, unidentified anomalous phenomena, what we all used to call UFOs. And that has once again set off a scramble to determine whether there really is something out there. Since the beginning of the month, more than 1 billion people have already accessed a first release of records by the Pentagon. Avi Loeb is the Frank B. Baird Jr. Professor of Science at Harvard University.
8: There are two possible interpretations. I mean, it's probably a mixed bag. Either these are all familiar human-made or natural objects, or there are some non-human-made objects. And either way, this matter is of great importance for national security or for basic science. I think it may represent a significant flaw of the American defense system if we're dealing with balloons. We know about the Chinese spy balloon that was shut down, and in addition to it, there were other balloons, and presumably the Chinese have many balloons over the US that are not being recognized by the intelligence agencies. So that's a serious matter. Now, the question is, what are they? And most of them are probably human-made. I completely agree with that. But even if one out of a million is non-human made, that would be the biggest discovery humanity ever made.
7: And if you can't get enough of it, a third release of data by the Trump administration is coming very soon. With FSN Spotlight, I'm Simon Marks.
3: 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Stay tuned for further updates right here. But for now, that is the latest Feature Story News. Ishan Garg reporting. From Feature Story News in New Delhi, I'm Ishan Garg, Foreign Minister.

Remember what you must do when they undervalue you, when they think your softness is your weakness, when they treat your kindness like it is their advantage. You awaken every dragon, every wolf, every monster that sleeps inside you, and you remind them what hell looks like when it wears the skin of a gentle human.

0: prayer to hinder the enemy from approaching you. Heavenly Father, I come before you in the name of Jesus, recognizing that you are my protector and deliverer. I acknowledge that I have enemies who seek to harm me, but I know that you are greater than any adversary I may face. I ask for your divine intervention and protection from those who seek to do me harm. Lord, I pray that you would surround me with your hedge of protection, like you did for Job, keeping me safe from the attacks of the enemy. Guard my mind, my heart, and my physical well-being from any evil intent that may be directed towards me. I declare that no weapon formed against me shall prosper, and every tongue that rises against me in judgment shall be condemned. Father, I ask that you would hinder the plans and schemes of my enemies, disrupt their strategies and confound their purposes. Let confusion come upon them, causing them to turn away from me and to be unable to approach or harm me. By the authority I have in Jesus Christ, I rebuke every spirit of darkness and every demonic force that seeks to come against me. I declare that they have no power or authority over me because I am covered by the blood of Jesus. Lord, I also pray for those who may harbor ill intentions towards me. Soften their hearts, open their eyes to the truth, and lead them to repentance. May your love and forgiveness transform their hearts and turn them away from their wicked ways. Help me, Lord, to walk in wisdom and discernment. Guide my steps and lead me on paths of righteousness. Grant me discernment to recognize any potential danger or harmful influence that may come my way. Give me the strength to stand firm in my faith and resist the attacks of the enemy. I thank you, Lord, for your faithfulness and protection. I trust in your unfailing love and know that you are always with me. In Jesus' name I pray. Amen.
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My name is George Floyd, and this is the story of me. I came into this world on October 14th, 1973. I grew up in Houston, Texas, surrounded by my loved ones, and had dreams of making a positive impact on my community. As a young man, I faced personal struggles but remained resilient. I worked hard to support myself and my family, striving to provide a better future for my children. I had a passion for basketball and was known for my friendly and charismatic personality. Tragically, on May 25th, 2020, my life was cut short in a heartbreaking incident that shocked the world. It began when police officers in Minneapolis, Minnesota, responded to a call regarding a counterfeit note. During my arrest, one officer, Derek Chauvin, knelt on my neck for approximately 9 minutes, despite my plea for help and my inability to breathe. The incident was captured on video, luckily, which later circulated widely, revealing the brutality of my encounter. Police officer Chauvin was sentenced to 22 years in prison for what he did to me. My death served as a catalyst for a global movement against police brutality and systemic racism, demanding justice and reforms within law enforcement institutions. My memory continues to inspire countless individuals to fight against systemic racism and advocate for justice and equality. My name is now synonymous with the pursuit of meaningful change, as people come together to ensure that no one else goes through what I went through. Follow for more videos just like this.

0: energy importing nations.
1: Right.
0: We are big trading nations. We have maritime interests. I would also like to discuss with you economic security issues, because I think today that is very important for as a concern for all major economies. So once again, a very, very warm welcome. Very good to see you back.
2: Iran's top negotiators have arrived in the Gulf state of Qatar for further talks on the emerging peace agreement with the United States, even as it remains unclear how much progress has been made. U.S. President Donald Trump said negotiations with Iran were progressing well, while demanding that Middle East countries sign the Abraham Accords after a deal is reached. Kate Fisher reports from Washington.
3: Now, Iran has said a degree of understanding has been reached, but both sides signaled that a deal was not imminent. And that suggests there are still significant disagreements to overcome, like the lifting of U.S. sanctions and, in particular, Iran's nuclear program. U.S. President Donald Trump's also linked any Iran deal with the Abraham Accords, demanding that Middle East countries sign the set of treaties aimed at normalizing relations with Israel. Mr. Trump's comments may be a way of appeasing Iran hawks in the U.S., but at the same time, ending the conflict with Iran would allow the president to extricate himself from an unpopular war that's seen fuel prices soar.
2: The UK has recorded its hottest May Day ever, surpassing the previous record set in 1922. Temperatures reached 33.5 degrees Celsius at London's Heathrow Airport and are expected to rise to 35 degrees Celsius. Lara Bentley reports from London.
4: Heat health alerts have been issued by authorities across most parts of the UK, warning that more vulnerable people are likely to require healthcare, including the elderly and people with pre-existing respiratory and heart conditions. The warning is set to remain in place until Wednesday evening. UV levels are also reaching unusually high levels across much of the UK, climbing to between 8 and 10, which is classified as very high on the World Health Organization's UV scale. Meanwhile, around 500 homes in southern England are facing disrupted water supplies, with the utility company South East Water saying it has struggled to keep up with increased demand during the hot weather.
5: With FSN Spotlight, I'm Simon Marks. The US government on Friday published a second trove of data relating to UAPs, unidentified anomalous phenomena, what we all used to call UFOs. And that has once again set off a scramble to determine whether there really is something out there. Since the beginning of the month, more than 1 billion people have already accessed a first release of records by the Pentagon. Avi Loeb is the Frank B. Baird Jr. Professor of Science at Harvard University.
6: There are two possible interpretations. I mean, it's probably a mixed bag. Either these are all familiar human-made or natural objects, or there are some non-human-made objects. And either way, this matter is of great importance for national security or for basic science. I think it may represent a significant flaw of the American defense system if we're dealing with balloons. We know about the Chinese spy balloon that was shut down, and in addition to it, there were other balloons, and presumably the Chinese have many balloons over the US that are not being recognized by the intelligence agencies. So that's a serious matter. Now, the question is, what are they? And most of them are probably human-made. I completely agree with that. But even if one out of a million is non-human made, that would be the biggest discovery humanity ever made.
5: And if you can't get enough of it, a third release of data by the Trump administration is coming very soon. With FSN Spotlight, I'm Simon Marks.
2: 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Stay tuned for further updates right here. But for now, that is the latest Feature Story News. Ishan Garg reporting.

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0: Right now, rhythm whole life.
1: Rhythm wild. Rhythm wild.
0: Right on. Ivy.

0: From Feature Story News in New Delhi, I'm Ishan Garg. Foreign ministers of the Quad grouping, which includes India, Japan, Australia and the US, are meeting in New Delhi, with energy and maritime security at the top of the agenda. India's Foreign Minister Dr. S. Jaishankar emphasized how crucial it is for fuel-importing nations to seek reliable energy shipments during his bilateral discussions with Japan's Foreign Minister Toshimitsu Motegi.
1: I think particularly in this current situation, what is happening in West Asia or the Middle East is important because we are both energy

0: U.S. President Donald Trump said negotiations with Iran were progressing well while demanding that Middle East countries sign the Abraham Accords after a deal is reached. Kate Fisher reports from Washington.
1: Now, Iran has said a degree of understanding has been reached, but both sides signaled that a deal was not imminent. And that suggests there are still significant disagreements to overcome, like the lifting of U.S. sanctions and, in particular, Iran's nuclear program. U.S. President Donald Trump's also linked any Iran deal with the Abraham Accords, demanding that Middle East countries sign the set of treaties aimed at normalizing relations with Israel. Mr. Trump's comments may be a way of appeasing Iran hawks in the U.S., but at the same time, ending the conflict with Iran would allow the president to extricate himself from an unpopular war that's seen fuel prices soar.
0: The UK has recorded its hottest May Day ever, surpassing the previous record set in 1922. Temperatures reached 33.5 degrees Celsius at London's Heathrow Airport and are expected to rise to 35 degrees Celsius. Lara Bentley reports from London.
2: Heat health alerts have been issued by authorities across most parts of the UK, warning that more vulnerable people are likely to require healthcare, including the elderly and people with pre-existing respiratory and heart conditions. The warning is set to remain in place until Wednesday evening. UV levels are also reaching unusually high levels across much of the UK, climbing to between 8 and 10, which is classified as very high on the World Health Organization's UV scale. Meanwhile, around 500 homes in southern England are facing disrupted water supplies, with utility company South East Water saying it has struggled to keep up with increased demand during the hot weather.
3: With FSN Spotlight, I'm Simon Marks. The US government on Friday published a second trove of data relating to UAPs, unidentified anomalous phenomena, what we all used to call UFOs. And that has once again set off a scramble to determine whether there really is something out there. Since the beginning of the month, more than 1 billion people have already accessed a first release of records by the Pentagon. Avi Loeb is the Frank B. Baird Jr. Professor of Science at Harvard University.
4: There are two possible interpretations. I mean, it's probably a mixed bag. Either these are all familiar human-made or natural objects, or there are some non-human-made objects. And either way, this matter is of great importance for national security or for basic science. I think it may represent a significant flaw of the American defense system if we're dealing with balloons. We know about the Chinese spy balloon that was shut down, and in addition to it, there were other balloons, and presumably the Chinese have many balloons over the US that are not being recognized by the intelligence agencies. So that's a serious matter. Now, the question is, what are they? And most of them are probably human-made. I completely agree with that. But even if one out of a million is non-human made, that would be the biggest discovery humanity ever made.
3: And if you can't get enough of it, a third release of data by the Trump administration is coming very soon. With FSN Spotlight, I'm Simon Marks.
0: 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And we have a wealth of audio and video stories from our global news bureaus on Facebook. You can find us there by following Feature Story News. Stay tuned for further updates right here. But for now, that is the latest Feature Story News. Ishan Garg reporting.

0: loving you.
1: From Feature Story News in New Delhi, I'm Ishan Garg. Foreign ministers of the Quad grouping, which includes India, Japan, Australia and the US, are meeting in New Delhi, with energy and maritime security at the top of the agenda. India's Foreign Minister Dr. S. Jaishankar emphasized how crucial it is for fuel-importing nations to seek reliable energy shipments during his bilateral discussions with Japan's Foreign Minister Toshimitsu Motegi.
2: I think particularly in this current situation, what is happening in West Asia or the Middle East is important because we are both energy-importing nations, right. We are big trading nations. We have maritime interests. I would also like to discuss with you economic security issues, because I think today that is very important as a concern for all major economies. So once again, a very, very warm welcome. Very good to see you back.
1: Iran's top negotiators have arrived in the Gulf state of Qatar for further talks on the emerging peace agreement with the United States, even as it remains unclear how much progress has been made. U.S. President Donald

0: relations with Israel. Mr. Trump's comments may be a way of appeasing Iran hawks in the US, but at the same time, ending the conflict with Iran would allow the president to extricate himself from an unpopular war that's seen fuel prices soar.
1: The UK has recorded its hottest May Day ever, surpassing the previous record set in 1922. Temperatures reached 33.5 degrees Celsius at London's Heathrow Airport and are expected to rise to 35 degrees Celsius. Lara Bentley reports from London.
2: Heat health alerts have been issued by authorities across most parts of the UK, warning that more vulnerable people are likely to require healthcare, including the elderly and people with pre-existing respiratory and heart conditions. The warning is set to remain in place until Wednesday evening. UV levels are also reaching unusually high levels across much of the UK, climbing to between 8 and 10, which is classified as very high on the World Health Organization's UV scale. Meanwhile, around 500 homes in southern England are facing disrupted water supplies, with utility company South East Water saying it has struggled to keep up with increased demand during the hot weather.
3: With FSN Spotlight, I'm Simon Marks. The US government on Friday published a second trove of data relating to UAPs, unidentified anomalous phenomena, what we all used to call UFOs. And that has once again set off a scramble to determine whether there really is something out there. Since the beginning of the month, more than 1 billion people have already accessed a first release of records by the Pentagon. Avi Loeb is the Frank B. Baird Jr. Professor of Science at Harvard University.
4: There are two possible interpretations. I mean, it's probably a mixed bag. Either these are all familiar human-made or natural objects, or there are some non-human-made objects. And either way, this matter is of great importance for national security or for basic science. I think it may represent a significant flaw of the American defense system if we're dealing with balloons. We know about the Chinese spy balloon that was shut down, and in addition to it, there were other balloons, and presumably the Chinese have many balloons over the US that are not being recognized by the intelligence agencies. So that's a serious matter. Now, the question is, what are they? And most of them are probably human-made. I completely agree with that. But even if one out of a million is non-human made, that would be the biggest discovery humanity ever made.
3: And if you can't get enough of it, a third release of data by the Trump administration is coming very soon. With FSN Spotlight, I'm Simon Marks.
1: 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Ishan Garg reporting.
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0: Why is it very hard for a woman to ask a man for nothing, but very easy for her to ask for money? Why is this so? I want to know.
1: Get ready for the annual International Football Extravaganza. 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Semi-final 1, Tuesday 26th of May at 7:30. The reigning champions, Nigeria's Super Eagles, defend their crown against the mighty Warriors of Zimbabwe. Semi-final 2, Wednesday 27th, it's Dancehall versus Desi, a Jammin' Culture Clash. Jamaica's Reggae Boys take on India's Man-Eating Blue Tigers. Saturday

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1: Aliens!
2: Hello.
1: Yeah, dude. Aliens! Yeah. Aliens,
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1: man!
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7: The end of Gangster's Paradise in Jamaica. A final warning to criminals, gangsters and thugs, your era of terror is finished. Under Prime Minister Andrew Holness and the Jamaica Labour Party government, we're dismantling your networks with unrelenting force. Surrender immediately or face arrest, imprisonment, and total collapse. Jamaica is reclaiming its future. You won't stop us. Choose peace now or perish in defeat. Why being a gangster in Jamaica is doomed. The JLP government's resolute leadership has made gang life futile and fatal. Active gangs have plummeted from over 350 in 2016 to fewer than 100 today. Through massive security investments, major firearm seizures, intelligence-led operations, and zones of special operations that reclaim communities. Criminals are hunted relentlessly, no safe havens, crippled arsenals, and zero tolerance for violence. Murders have dropped dramatically, over 40% in recent years, with Jamaica on track for its safest period in decades. Law-abiding citizens are empowered, gangs are fractured and fleeing. The JLP's commitment ensures a prosperous, peaceful Jamaica. Criminals are outmatched and heading for oblivion.
8: From Feature Story News in New Delhi, I'm Ishan Garg. Foreign ministers of the Quad grouping, which includes India, Japan, Australia and the US, are meeting in New Delhi, with energy and maritime security at the top of the agenda. India's Foreign Minister Dr. S. Jaishankar emphasized how crucial it is for fuel-importing nations to seek reliable energy shipments during his bilateral discussions with Japan's Foreign Minister Toshimitsu Motegi.
9: I think particularly in this current situation, what is happening in West Asia or the Middle East is important because we are both energy importing nations. Right. We are big trading nations. We have maritime interests. I would also like to discuss with you economic security issues, because I think today that is very important for concern for all major economies. So once again, a very, very warm welcome. Very good to see you back.
8: Iran's top negotiators have arrived in the Gulf state of Qatar for further talks on the emerging peace agreement with the United States, even as it remains unclear how much progress has been made. U.S. President Donald Trump said negotiations with Iran were progressing well, while demanding that Middle East countries sign the Abraham Accords after a deal is reached. Kate Fisher reports from Washington.
10: Now, Iran has said a degree of understanding has been reached, but both sides signaled that a deal was not imminent. And that suggests there are still significant disagreements to overcome, like the lifting of US sanctions and, in particular, Iran's nuclear program. US President Donald Trump's also linked any Iran deal with the Abraham Accords, demanding that Middle East countries sign the set of treaties aimed at normalizing relations with Israel. Mr. Trump's comments may be a way of appeasing Iran hawks in the US, but at the same time, ending the conflict with Iran would allow the president to extricate himself from an unpopular war that's seen fuel prices soar.
8: The UK has recorded its hottest May Day ever, surpassing the previous record set in 1922. Temperatures reached 33.5 degrees Celsius at London's Heathrow Airport and are expected to rise to 35 degrees Celsius. Lara Bentley reports from London.
2: Heat health alerts have been issued by authorities across most parts of the UK, warning that more vulnerable people are likely to require healthcare, including the elderly and people with pre-existing respiratory and heart conditions. The warning is set to remain in place until Wednesday evening. UV levels are also reaching unusually high levels across much of the UK, climbing to between 8 and 10, which is classified as very high on the World Health Organization's UV scale. Meanwhile, around 500 homes in southern England are facing disrupted water supplies, with utility company South East Water saying it has struggled to keep up with increased demand during the hot weather.
11: With FSN Spotlight, I'm Simon Marks. The US government on Friday published a second trove of data relating to UAPs, unidentified anomalous phenomena, what we all used to call UFOs. And that has once again set off a scramble to determine whether there really is something out there. Since the beginning of the month, more than 1 billion people have already accessed a first release of records by the Pentagon. Avi Loeb is the Frank B. Baird Jr. Professor of Science at Harvard University.
12: There are two possible interpretations. I mean, it's probably a mixed bag. Either these are all familiar human-made or natural objects, or there are some non-human-made objects. And either way, this matter is of great importance for national security or for basic science. I think it may represent a significant flaw of the American defense system if we're dealing with balloons. We know about the Chinese spy mm-hmm. balloon that was shut down, and in addition to it, there were other balloons, and presumably the Chinese have many balloons over the US that are not being recognized by the intelligence agencies. So that's a serious matter. Now, the question is, what are they? And most of them are probably human-made. I completely agree with that. But even if one out of a million is non-human made, that would be the biggest discovery humanity yes. ever made.
11: And if you can't get enough of it, a third release of data by the Trump administration is coming very soon. With FSN Spotlight, I'm Simon Marks.
8: 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Stay tuned for further updates right here. But for now, that is the latest Feature Story News. Ishan Garg reporting.

Find a guy who calls you beautiful instead of hot, who calls you back when you hang up on him, who will lie under the stars and listen to your heartbeat, or will stay awake just to watch you sleep. Wait for the boy who kisses your forehead, who wants to show you off to the world when you are in track pants, who holds your hand in front of his friends, who thinks you're just as pretty without makeup on. One who is constantly reminding you of how much he cares and how lucky he is to have you. The one who turns to his friend and says, "That's her." Find a guy who calls you beautiful instead of hot, who calls you back when you hang up on him, who will lie under the stars and listen to your heartbeat, or will stay awake just to watch you sleep.

Remember what you must do when they undervalue you, when they think your softness is your weakness, when they treat your kindness like it is their advantage. You awaken every dragon, every wolf, every monster that sleeps inside you, and you remind them what hell looks like when it wears the skin of a gentle human. A prayer to hinder the enemy from approaching you. Heavenly Father, I come before you in the name of Jesus, recognizing that you are my protector and deliverer. I acknowledge that I have enemies who seek to harm me, but I know that you are greater than any adversary I may face. I ask for your divine intervention and protection from those who seek to do me harm. Lord, I pray that you would surround me with your hedge of protection, like you did for Job, keeping me safe from the attacks of the enemy. Guard my mind, my heart, and my physical well-being from any evil intent that may be directed towards me. I declare that no weapon formed against me shall prosper, and every tongue that rises against me in judgment shall be condemned. Father, I ask that you would hinder the plans and schemes of my enemies, disrupt their strategies and confound their purposes. Let confusion come upon them, causing them to turn away from me and to be unable to approach or harm me. By the authority I have in Jesus Christ, I rebuke every spirit of darkness and every demonic force that seeks to come against me. I declare that they have no power or authority over me because I am covered by the blood of Jesus. Lord, I also pray for those who may harbor ill intentions towards me. Soften their hearts, open their eyes to the truth, and lead them to repentance. May your love and forgiveness transform their hearts and turn them away from their wicked ways. Help me, Lord, to walk in wisdom and discernment. Guide my steps and lead me on paths of righteousness. Grant me discernment to recognize any potential danger.

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1: My name is George Floyd, and this is the story of me. I came into this world on October 14th, 1973. I grew up in Houston, Texas, surrounded by my loved ones, and had dreams of making a positive impact on my community. As a young man, I faced personal struggles but remained resilient. I worked hard to support myself and my family, striving to provide a better future for my children. I had a passion for basketball and was known for my friendly and charismatic personality. Tragically, on May 25th, 2020, my life was cut short in a heartbreaking incident that shocked the world. It began when police officers in Minneapolis, Minnesota, responded to a call regarding a counterfeit note. During my arrest, one officer, Derek Chauvin, knelt on my neck for approximately 9 minutes, despite my plea for help and my inability to breathe. The incident was captured on video, luckily, which later circulated widely, revealing the brutality of my encounter. Police officer Chauvin was sentenced to 22 years in prison for what he did to me. My death served as a catalyst for a global movement against police brutality and systemic racism, demanding justice and reforms within law enforcement institutions.

0: From Feature Story News in New Delhi, I'm Ishan Garg. Foreign ministers of the Quad grouping, which includes India, Japan, Australia and the US, are meeting in New Delhi with energy and maritime security at the top of the agenda. India's Foreign Minister Dr. S. Jaishankar emphasized how crucial it is for fuel importing nations to seek reliable energy shipments during his bilateral discussions with Japan's Foreign Minister Toshimitsu Motegi.
1: I think particularly in this current situation, what is happening in West Asia or the Middle East is important because we are both energy importing nations. Right. We are big trading nations. We have maritime interests. I would also like to discuss with you economic security issues because I think today that is very important for as a concern for all major economies. So once again, a very, very warm welcome. Very good to see you back.
0: Iran's top negotiators have arrived in the Gulf state of Qatar for further talks on the emerging peace agreement with the United States, even as it remains unclear how much progress has been made. U.S. President Donald Trump said negotiations with Iran were progressing well while demanding that Middle East countries sign the Abraham Accords after a deal is reached. Kate Fisher reports from Washington.
2: Now, Iran has said a degree of understanding has been reached, but both sides signaled that a deal was not imminent. And that suggests there are still significant disagreements to overcome, like the lifting of U.S. sanctions and, in particular, Iran's nuclear program. U.S. President Donald Trump's also linked any Iran deal with the Abraham Accords, demanding that Middle East countries sign the set of treaties aimed at normalizing relations with Israel. Mr. Trump's comments may be a way of appeasing Iran hawks in the U.S., but at the same time, ending the conflict with Iran would allow the president to extricate himself from an unpopular war that's seen fuel prices soar.
0: The UK has recorded its hottest May Day ever, surpassing the previous record set in 1922. Temperatures reached 33.5 degrees Celsius at London's Heathrow Airport and are expected to rise to 35 degrees Celsius. Lara Bentley reports from London.
3: Heat health alerts have been issued by authorities across most parts of the UK, warning that more vulnerable people are likely

0: all UFOs, and that has once again set off a scramble to determine whether there really is something out there. Since the beginning of the month, more than 1 billion people have already accessed a first release of records by the Pentagon. Avi Loeb is the Frank B. Baird Jr. Professor of Science at Harvard University.
1: There are two possible interpretations. I mean, it's probably a mixed bag. Either these are all familiar human-made or natural objects, or there are some non-human-made objects. And either way, this matter is of great importance for national security or for basic science. I think it may represent a significant flaw of the American defense system if we're dealing with balloons. We know about the Chinese spy balloon that was shut down, and in addition to it, there were other balloons, and presumably the Chinese have many balloons over the US that are not being recognized by the intelligence agencies. So that's a serious matter. Now, the question is, what are they? And most of them are probably human-made. I completely agree with that. But even if one out of a million is non-human made, that would be the biggest discovery humanity ever made.
0: And if you can't get enough of it, a third release of data by the Trump administration is coming very soon. With FSN Spotlight, I'm Simon Marks.
2: 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But for now, that is the latest Feature Story News. Ishan Garg reporting. From Feature Story News in New Delhi, I'm

When you truly care for someone, their random mistakes never change your feelings because it's the mind that gets angry, but the heart still cares.

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The man replied, I got nothing, but let me tell you what I lost. I lost my depression, anxiety, stress, ego, insecurity, and fear of death. This has made me realize and look at the prayer differently. It's not always about what you're gaining, but about what you're losing as a way of gaining.

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You awaken every dragon, every wolf, every monster that sleeps inside you, and you remind them what hell looks like when it wears the skin of a gentle human.

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Heavenly Father, I come before you in the name of Jesus, recognizing that you are my protector and deliverer. I acknowledge that I have enemies who seek to harm me, but I know that you are greater than any adversary I may face. I ask for your divine intervention and protection from those who seek to do me harm. Lord, I pray that you would surround me with your hedge of protection, like you did for Job, keeping me safe from the attacks of the enemy. Guard my mind, my heart, and my physical well-being from any evil intent that may be directed towards me. I declare that no weapon formed against me shall prosper, and every tongue that rises against me in judgment shall be condemned. Father, I ask that you would hinder the plans and schemes of my enemies, disrupt their strategies and confound their purposes. Let confusion come upon them, causing them to turn away from me and to be unable to approach or harm me. By the authority I have in Jesus Christ, I rebuke every spirit of darkness and every demonic force that seeks to come against me. I declare that they have no power or authority over me because I am covered by the blood of Jesus. Lord, I also pray for those who may harbor ill intentions towards me. Soften their hearts, open their eyes to the truth, and lead them to repentance. May your love and forgiveness transform their hearts and turn them away from their wicked ways. Help me, Lord, to walk in wisdom and discernment. Guide my steps and lead me on paths of righteousness. Grant me discernment to recognize any potential danger or harmful influence that may come my way. Give me the strength to stand firm in my faith and resist the attacks of the enemy. I thank you, Lord, for your faithfulness and protection. I trust in your unfailing love and know that you are always with me. In Jesus' name I pray. Amen.

The realest thing I heard was when Bob Marley said, "If she's amazing, she won't be easy. If she's easy, she won't be amazing. If she's worth it, you won't give up. If you give up, you're not worthy." Truth is, everybody is going to hurt you. You just gotta find the ones worth suffering for.

0: number one girl, Lydia. Still your number one. It's Mike and...
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12: I love it. I love it. I love it. I love it. I love it. I love it. 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I love it.
13: From Feature Story News in New Delhi, I'm Ishan Garg. Foreign ministers of the Quad grouping, which includes India, Japan, Australia and the US, are meeting in New Delhi with energy and maritime security at the top of the agenda. India's Foreign Minister Dr. S. Jaishankar emphasized how crucial it is for fuel importing nations to seek reliable energy shipments during his bilateral discussions with Japan's Foreign Minister Toshimitsu Motegi.
14: I think particularly in this current situation, what is happening in West Asia or the Middle East is important because we are both energy importing nations. Right. We are big trading nations. We have maritime interests. I would also like to discuss with you economic security issues because I think today that is very important for concern for all major economies. So once again, a very, very warm welcome. Very good to see you back.
13: Iran's top negotiators have arrived in the Gulf state of Qatar for further talks on the emerging peace agreement with the United States, even as it remains unclear how much progress has been made. U.S. President Donald Trump said negotiations with Iran were progressing well while demanding that Middle East countries sign the Abraham Accords after a deal is reached. Kate Fisher reports from Washington.
15: Now, Iran has said a degree of understanding has been reached, but both sides signaled that a deal was not imminent. And that suggests there are still significant disagreements to overcome, like the lifting of US sanctions and, in particular, Iran's nuclear program. US President Donald Trump's also linked any Iran deal with the Abraham Accords, demanding that Middle East countries sign the set of treaties aimed at normalizing relations with Israel. Mr. Trump's comments may be a way of appeasing Iran hawks in the US, but at the same time, ending the conflict with Iran would allow the president to extricate himself from an unpopular war that's seen fuel prices soar.
13: The UK has recorded its hottest May Day ever, surpassing the previous record set in 1922. Temperatures reached 33.5 degrees Celsius at London's Heathrow Airport and are expected to rise to 35 degrees Celsius. Lara Bentley reports from London.
16: Heat health alerts have been issued by authorities across most parts of the UK, warning that more vulnerable people are likely to require healthcare, including the elderly and people with pre-existing respiratory and heart conditions. The warning is set to remain in place until Wednesday evening. UV levels are

0: Since the beginning of the month, more than 1 billion people have already accessed a first release of records by the Pentagon. Avi Loeb is the Frank B. Baird Jr. Professor of Science at Harvard University.
1: There are two possible interpretations. I mean, it's probably a mixed bag. Either these are all familiar human-made or natural objects, or there are some non-human-made objects. And either way, this matter is of great importance for national security or for basic science. I think it may represent a significant flaw of the American defense system if we're dealing with balloons. We know about the Chinese spy balloon that was shut down, and in addition to it, there were other balloons, and presumably the Chinese have many balloons over the US that are not being recognized by the intelligence agencies. So that's a serious matter. Now, the question is, what are they? And most of them are probably human-made. I completely agree with that. But even if one out of a million is non-human made, that would be the biggest discovery humanity ever made.
0: And if you can't get enough of it, a third release of data by the Trump administration is coming very soon. With FSN Spotlight, I'm Simon Marks.
2: 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Ishan Garg reporting. 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
1: Jamari.
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1: And Firehouse George's son Jabari are on the next track that we drop for you right now. Before we take the break, take this one. Track called Not Many Words. Brand new music on the Richard B. Morning Show. Tuesday, the 26th day in the month of May.

0: These are two young artists, but they sound like seasoned campaigners now, don't they? One called Raga Jamari alongside Jabbar I. The latter, the son of Firehouse George. Sounding good with Not Many Words on the Talkie Talkie. Actions speak louder than words. All right, so family, we are in fact getting ready for a trek takeover, you might call it, of Toronto and Canada in general, because we'll be both in Montreal and in Toronto. And so just want to let you know by way of our schedule in terms of where you can find me. If you want to catch up with me while I'm there, and I'm sure that you do, because I want to catch up with you. Hey, the Richard B. Morning Show this Thursday morning, May 28th, will be live Canadian time, 7 a.m. to 10 a.m. at Spotlight Caribbean Kitchen. That's 6 a.m. to 9 a.m. Jamaican time. Spotlight Caribbean Kitchen is at 130 Queen's Plate Drive, unit number 3 in Etobicoke, Ontario, Canada. We'll be there live this coming Thursday morning. We have a double on Thursday because we're doing a late evening broadcast from the Seafood Thursday, which takes place at Central Bar and Grill, located at 2007 Lawrence Avenue West, unit number 14, Toronto, Ontario, Canada. So we'll be there from 7 o'clock Canadian time until 10 o'clock Canadian time, broadcasting live on Richie B Radio. And you don't want to miss that, of course. We plan to have a lot of fun. More than that, we plan to have a lot of food, let me tell you. Morning, Patrick and the crew, we're coming. And then, of course, on Friday morning, we broadcast out of Montreal for the first time ever. We have done broadcasts from Toronto before, not as Richie B Radio in previous engagements and arrangements. But this time, we'll be broadcasting from Montreal on Friday, May 29. The Richie B Morning Show will be live out of Montreal. Then in the evening, in the night, we are on live with Kings of Kings Promotions celebrating their 31st anniversary. And that is taking place at the Caribbean Food Factory, 5311 Boulevard. That's 5311 Boulevard de Maisonneuve, Maisonneuve Quest, inside of Montreal, Quebec, Canada. We'll be live on the air from 10 o'clock that night. That's Friday night, until 1 a.m. Canadian time, or 9 p.m. Jamaican time, until midnight, live from backstage into viewing and mingling with the crowds there. It is turning out to be two massive events, and everybody's talking about it. So, Eilie Dredd and the Kings of Kings family, you've done an excellent job, especially since the partnership with Richie B Radio came into being, taking the brand far and wide. Then, of course, we head back down to Toronto on Saturday morning, and we set up shop at the Caribbean Queen Banquet Hall and Events Center. That is located at 14 Bradstock Road in North York, Toronto, Ontario, Canada. And we'll be there from 1 o'clock until 4 in the afternoon Canadian time, which is 12 o'clock until 3 o'clock Jamaican time, live from the Caribbean Queen Banquet Hall and Events Center. We wrap up our engagements in Canada, and that's going to be at the second show of the Kings of Kings Promotions 31st anniversary celebrations, with a 10 o'clock Saturday night broadcast from the Jamaican Canadian Association, very popular venue at 995 Arrow Road inside of North York in Ontario, Canada. And that features a host of entertainers. You know, let me just tell you, Eilie Dredd and a whole gang of entertainers will be there. Natty King has been added. Do not bring your guns, come to town. Yeah, he has been added, plus all the others that were on before, alongside Tony Mataron and the world immortal Stone Love, Jamaican Canadian Association. Get your tickets early, because that's going to be a sold out affair this Saturday night. And all of these broadcasts, I will not be traveling alone. I will have my veteran friend, brethren, and presenter here on Richie B Radio, the veteran himself, Delroy G, along with me. That means that nobody can horse, because if I'm getting a little tired in the voice, he can pick up, and vice versa. God help us in terms of how we get sleep in between all of these schedules. But it is what it is, and we're ready for it. So, Toronto, Canada, we're coming, and we want to see you at 1 or 2 or 3 or 4, 5 or all of these 6 stops that we make, because it will be great, great, great. You heard? Watch out, T-Dot. The party master, got
1: 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For the first time ever, the Richard E. Morning Show will wake up Toronto, Jamaica, and the diaspora live from Canada. 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That's 7 a.m. till 10 a.m. Toronto time. Hear from special guests, send your shout-outs, and enjoy great music, vibes, and entertainment. This Thursday morning, the Richard E. Morning Show turns up Toronto from Spotlight Caribbean Kitchen. Let's do this! Special thanks to Taz J Productions, Central Bar and Grill, Couples Resorts, Isaac Solar, A Taste of Reggae Sumpfest, The Gaza Gully Edition, July 18th, St. Anne, Jamaica, Caribbean Queen Banquet Hall and Events Center, and Kings of Kings Promotions, celebrating 31 years in entertainment.
0: That's right. I see Naomi out of Toronto says, good morning. Can't wait. Neither can I.
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7: All right, that sounds good to me. How about you? Big respects, DJ X.
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7: That's what we played earlier, but right now.
9: Music. From SM Music, yeah. Richie.

0: Bällen der Mann.
1: Bullseye.
0: Oh. Yeah, that would never be complete without Bullseye. Alwin, big up yourself. All right, Noel is listening right now someplace in Queens in New York. And him certified mod. Yeah, big respects, Noel. Make it a daily habit, man, like so many thousands of others. They are up early and they stay right through until the end of the program. We appreciate your vibe and your involvement this morning. And we hope to hear from you again, Noel. Maximum respects every time, Mr. Needham. Yeah, big respects every time. Is there ever a case where somebody named Needham doesn't eat pork? Although you profess to need ham. Joke. But as I draw a card, Noel, don't worry about it. That is your baptism. So you're good to go right now, all right? True, your name need ham, you know? But I wonder if you eat pork. Because if you don't eat pork, then all you need ham. All right, ladies and gentlemen, we have the big story coming up at 7:05 this morning. And let me tell you what's going to be happening in the big story. There's a survey that was recently conducted, and the findings I think you'll find quite interesting. And so we want to be talking about this with the head of market research services, none other than Mr. Don Anderson, about this new survey that revealed what they term growing frustration among Jamaicans over corruption, inequality, and social justice, especially among younger people. It's a study, we understand, that found that while most Jamaicans still reject illegal behavior and vigilante justice, younger adults are more willing to bend the rules to get ahead. Now, that's interesting. So I want to be talking more about that from the man who was at the source of that survey, and like I said, I think you'll find it very, very interesting. All right. Now, everybody's talking about the fact that Khadijah Bunny Shaw has signed a new contract and is staying at Manchester City. But you know, as I mentioned the name Khadijah, before I tell you the story, because I'm going to tell you how much she's actually signed for, because everybody's talking about the fact that she's signed. Yes, she's signed, but they're not telling you because they really don't know how much she's signed for. But, you know, we got our sources, and so we're going to share that with you in a short while from now. But as I mentioned the name Khadijah, it reminds me that there's a supervisor who works in one of the restaurants at the Pegasus Hotel. I had a business meeting there on Sunday morning. And called ahead to find out whether or not it was necessary to make a reservation and to also find out what was on the menu for brunch. And it was Khadijah who answered. And so when I got there, I asked for Khadijah. Took me a while to get to her because she was the manager or supervisor or something, and she was quite busy. But eventually our paths crossed and we shook hands and you're Khadijah. So I said, are you Bunny and do you play football? Anyway, it was nice meeting you and the other members of staff. Of course, the man who always takes care of us when we go there on a Sunday morning, Richard, my namesake, was in good spirits, good vibes, and he made sure that everything was right from start to finish. And while I was greeting Khadijah, listeners, believe it or not, a lady who was on the buffet line was behind me, and I just heard somebody say, gosh, with a voice like that, you should be on the radio. So I turned around, and from how she reacted, I know it's not like she knew me or anything. I said, you really mean that? She says, yes. You have a nice voice for radio. I said, well, thank you. I said, you know, it's something I've heard a few times and I've contemplated, you know. I've contemplated. She said, no, you really should. You should get into radio. So I kind of built on that for a little while, having conversations while piling on some extra fish and the chicken that they had was very nice. And eventually I introduced myself as Richie B, and she was very, very surprised. And you know how that went. Jasmine is her name. Good morning, Jasmine. It was really nice meeting you. And yeah, we hope our paths cross again. And guess what? She was actually celebrating the birthday of somebody I know very, very well. And there were other persons at their table that I knew. So it was Marcia Forbes' birthday. Good morning, Marcia. Marcia Forbes is the former general manager for Television Jamaica. And she's also one of the owners of Phase 3 Productions. And so Marcia was celebrating her birthday. And Jasmine was there, a few other friends, including Minna Israel. If you know Minna was involved in so many different areas of management, senior management positions, leading, I think it was Mutual Life back then as the president. She has held down some really top posts on the island and is a very progressive woman. Good morning, Minna. It was nice catching up with you. I hadn't seen Minna Israel in a long time. And also there at the table was the son of former Prime Minister PJ Patterson, Richard. Richard Patterson, who I met and did some work with. He had a studio right there at the former Prime Minister's home. And I had to go there twice to voice commercials. And Richard was the producer and the engineer and everything like that for those projects. I did ask him if he's still into that business. He said no, but he's doing all right. And boy, I tell you, he looks so much like his dad, PJ Patterson. Morning, Richard. And again, we say hello to all of those wonderful people that have caught up with at the Pegasus on Sunday morning. Now, Khadija Bunny Shaw has signed a new contract. She'll be staying at Manchester City. And this is how the announcement was, in fact, made.
1: Chris, a bit of an elephant in the room as you stand here. Do you have any update for us?
0: Come in, Khadija.
1: I'm still here.
0: Okay.
1: I'm still hungry.
0: Okay.
1: And there's no place I'd rather be.
0: But
1: to announce that I'll be staying at the football club. Woo-hoo!
0: Manchester City won her over. It meant that they had to put a little bit extra on the table and extend the contract to 4 years for Khadija Bunny Shaw to stay with a £1.2 million per year contract. How about that? Congratulations, Khadija.

You have to give Shenzia her props. She's definitely doing very, very well with her music, and the recognition is growing with each passing day. Here she is alongside Daddy Yankee. This is a FIFA project. That's big.

0: Good morning to listeners right now inside of Newark, New Jersey, in Paterson, New Jersey. All across Westmoreland, including Saint Lamar. Good morning, West Palm Beach, Florida. Good morning, Miami. Good morning, T, Neck, and NJ. Good morning, Rahway in NJ. And New York in NYC. Morning, Bayonne in New Jersey. Tottenham in the United Kingdom. Good morning, Kingston, Jamaica. Kingston to the world, from Montego Bay to new adventures, and from Ocho Rios to endless possibilities. Wherever you're headed, we proudly take you there. Jamaica's airports, your global getaway. And the time by the Airports Authority of Jamaica, it's now exactly 7 o'clock.
1: Not cheating her, not deceiver.
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2: Good morning once again, and thanks for tuning in to the Richard B. Morning Show. And you're right on time for the big story, which happens at this time every weekday morning right here on the Richard B. Morning Show. So, a national survey conducted by Market Research Services Limited is painting a revealing picture of the Jamaican mindset in 2026, particularly among younger Jamaicans. The findings point to growing frustration over corruption, inequality, and social justice, while also showing that many people still strongly value family, education, and fairness. At the same time, the survey suggests some younger adults are becoming more willing to bend the rules in order to survive or to get ahead, raising concerns about trust in institutions, social values, and the direction of the country. Well, to help us unpack the findings and what they could mean for Jamaica going forward, we're joined this morning by the head of Market Research Services Limited, Mr. Don Anderson. And we say good morning and welcome, Don. How are you doing today?
4: Good morning, Richie. I am good. And how about
2: you? I'm doing well.
4: All over the world.
2: Yes, yes. We appreciate you joining us, Don. Thank you so very much, as always.
4: My pleasure. My pleasure.
2: Now, before we get into the details of the survey, what would you say is the single most important takeaway from this Heart of Jamaicans survey?
4: There's so much, quite frankly. There's a lot of information in the study. So to ask me to pull one single thing out is going to be difficult, but I will attempt it.
2: Okay.
4: Because what struck us most of all is that whilst there is a kind of pervasive, things are really bad and things are bad, you know, there's a lot of good. In other words, we see garbage out the window and we think that that is the norm and that everybody thinks that that is all right. But the reveal that the minority, these kinds of practices which are antisocial, are being perpetrated by the minority and significant minority in the country. So that the majority of Jamaicans are well-thinking people who frown upon things like throwing garbage out, spitting up and down the place, and corruption indeed, you know. Mm-hmm. But the fact of the matter is that a lot of people see normalization of these things, such as corruption, and they say, well, it's a kind of way of life, you know, and they put up with it. But the fact is that a significant number of Jamaicans would love to uphold principles that are decent, law-abiding, etc. But, of course, they're the minority, which appears to be, they say negatives count far more than positives. Mm-hmm. And I think this is what we're seeing right here in this study. Which was conducted amongst 1,100 persons island-wide in a nationally representative sample.
2: Okay. Right?
4: So I think, you know, we could drill down a little bit more, but the overarching finding is that we do have significant concerns. People are bad driving people. People are throwing garbage. People are not adhering to laws. And people believe that corruption is okay. But what the survey shows is that there's a significant majority of persons in Jamaica who believe that we really shouldn't be there and that something should be done about these kinds of antisocial practices.
2: And that's encouraging. One of the findings...

0: getting a lot of attention is the...
1: Hello?
0: Yeah, you hearing me, Don? Are you hearing me?
1: Hello?
0: Yes, are you hearing me, Don? Seems he's not hearing me. Are you there? No, it looks like we lost Don there. I don't know what happened. Let me just do a quick redial, listeners. We're sorry for that little technical situation there. Can't even explain it, frankly speaking, but we are doing a quick redial, and hopefully, yeah, we think we have Don again. Don, are you there?
2: I'll see if this person is available.
0: Oh, wow. All right. So that is what happened when we called. We... All right.
1: Don't... Hi, Richard.
0: Yes, you're back?
1: Yes, I don't know what happened a while ago.
0: All right. Hey. I can't explain either, but we're happy to have you. So I was moving into a question where... I was pointing out that one of the findings getting a lot of attention is the attitude shift among younger Jamaicans. Were you surprised by the willingness among some younger Jamaicans to justify bending the rules in order to get ahead?
1: No, not at all. Again, it is a minority who want to make that point. I made a point when we were off here a while ago, but I'm not surprised. Because they see the absence of justice to a certain extent as being a problem, you know? And therefore, what they tend to want to do is to resort to own justice, if you wish, taking revenge rather than seeking, you know, kind of attempts to reconcile any differences that people might have. And this is particularly amongst young who are kind of frustrated at what is taking place in the environment. They're not seeing a lot happening for them. And as a result, this is probably for a minority. I want to stress a minority, the only recourse that they see that they have.
0: Mm-hmm. How concerning, though, is this growing survival first mindset among our younger generation? And is this shift sort of being influenced by social media or politics or economic pressure, for instance?
1: I would say more than likely by economic pressure, not by politics necessarily, because the young people are never really too engaged in politics, eh? This is something that we have found from our political side of our business. And therefore, the younger persons are being, in a way, frustrated by what they see as lack of sufficient opportunities for them to do otherwise. And therefore, this is why they believe that retaliation, and we're making the point, it's not the majority, it's the minority, but it's a pattern that is very concerning. Mm-hmm. And therefore, they see that retaliation, taking revenge, is a natural course for them in the absence of this feeling that they can get good justice elsewhere.
0: Mm-hmm. The survey points to deep frustration with the system itself. What do you think is driving this distrust and disappointment many Jamaicans feel toward institutions and leadership today?
1: Again, you know, because they see corruption being normalized, and we have to make the point again, we're finding this amongst the minority. 30% believe that corruption is normalized, mm-hmm. All right, and therefore it is the thing to do. And therefore, what we find is that there's a growing sense of frustration amongst young persons because they don't seem to have the kinds of outlets that persons who are more established have. And as a result, they see this as a way out of life, a way to get ahead. And which is why we find that there's quite a few problems in the school system because they don't see that there is a workable future for them. And therefore, they tend to resort to the shortcut means, which is obviously getting into criminal activity and, in fact, taking revenge when they are being challenged or, you know, in situations where they feel that they are being threatened.
0: Mm-hmm. At the same time, despite concerns about fairness and inequality, Jamaicans still appear to reject vigilante justice, Don. What does that tell you about the core values Jamaicans are still holding on to?
1: And they're very strong. Indeed, when you look at the whole question about the justice system, there is a concern amongst a lot of Jamaicans about the justice system. They don't feel that the playing field is level, you know? And therefore, they believe that, boy, in a way, I may have to pay my way through the system in order for us to get justice. And as a result, you find that there is a sense of frustration, again, amongst a significant minority, where there's a sense of frustration that if they go through the normal process, they're not going to get the kind of real justice. And therefore, they tend to do what they think is right. Now, they clearly are rejecting vigilante justice. But again, there is a certain percentage of persons who believe that this is the answer to their problems. So we find that Jamaicans are holding on to strong values, positive values, to a large extent. But there is a growing minority that we need to be concerned about, and we need to really take a good look at who are the perpetrators and who it is that one needs to take corrective action to.
0: Mm-hmm.
1: You know, but I'm heartened from the survey by the way, by the fact that a significant number of Jamaicans, the majority of Jamaicans, are well thinking.
0: Yes.
1: You know, so all is not doom and gloom, but there are challenges that we need to face, and we need to face them quickly because there are no correcting factors that they see in front of them mm-hmm. to kind of hold on to. So they're swinging with the tide, and the tide surely shifting towards things like lack of confidence in the system, whether the police system, corruption, justice, etc. And as a result there, if we're not careful, we could find ourselves being overcome by a really, you know, just a swath of issues mm-hmm. that are uncontrollable.
0: Now, what can you tell us in greater detail about what the survey showed as it relates to support for family and education? Help us to understand clearly what the survey said on those two issues.
1: All right. So the survey, if you wish, is a takeoff from several attempts by several prime ministers to talk to us about values and attitudes. We can't use those words anymore because they are outdated. But in a sense, just for the purpose of communication here now, the first part of the survey dealt to a large extent with values, what people value, you know, about Jamaicans themselves as Jamaicans. And what stood out most of all was family. Family is the number one factor in the lives of Jamaicans, all right? And this is a very important thing. Then we talk about education, education for oneself, education for family. These are key factors. Religion, very, very, very important to note. So these are the values that people hold strongly to, as we indicated, family, education, religion, etc. All right?
0: Mm-hmm.
1: That is one aspect. In terms of the perceptions now, there are a range of perceptions that we've kind of dealt with a lot of them in the first 5 minutes of our talk just now. The whole question of what people feel about situations regarding their country. And I'm heartened by the fact that, again, I repeat, whilst there are some negatives that are becoming norms, we're not yet at a stage where the majority of the people in the country feel this way, and therefore there's a lot of hope. If we can just take a look at the survey, is a very, very deeply revealing study. I mean, I wish we had more time to unpack it to a large extent, but we have to touch on the kind of generalities right now.
0: Yes.
1: And therefore, you know, the survey really is a reveals the growing degree of negatives amongst a number of attitudes that people have in the country. But we are not yet at the point where we are an alarming stage. We need to really cauterize these negatives, though, because the trend is building. And if we don't see what is happening, where it is happening, amongst who it is happening, then we're likely to miss the boat and find ourselves in a situation where we really believe that all is lost. Right now, don't think we're at that stage.
0: Okay. So the big question then, Don, is where do we go from here? How should policymakers and educators, parents, and even the community leaders and so on respond to the concerns that are raised in this survey?
1: All right. First of all, there needs to be complete dissemination of this information. And I'm heartened by the fact that a number of groups, social groups, churches, people, private sector people, have called for some more information, perhaps even the data that we have. Well, we're quite prepared to share it. We just have to work through the normal channels and see how we can do that. But dissemination of this important is extremely, extremely a key factor right now, so that various groups, the policymakers, the politicians can take a look at it, see exactly what we need to pluck from it, how we can then move from here to action and trying to correct the kind of imbalances that the people now find in the society. It's going to be a very important requirement, but over the next couple of months, we have already been engaged by a number of entities to share the data and to work along with them in trying to create an educational campaign around what is needed to make a change in the kinds of ways in which people are now thinking and to cauterize the kinds of negative patterns that we see emerging. So it's time for action.
0: Mm-hmm.
1: But I think before we get there, policymakers need to sit down and really reflect upon this data and see how and where and when and why we should be driving home the messages that are going to help us to to redress the kinds of problems that we have in our society.
0: And how can this survey be accessed? What's the process to gain access?
1: We're just now working through the number of initial stakeholders to see how best we can disseminate the information. But one or two persons have been given access to it already. And by the end of this week, we should know how we're going to formalize this. We just don't want to give it to share it to just about anybody. You understand? And I say that delicately. But the bottom line is it needs to be an organized process by which this information gets out. And we're working on that right now, Richie.
0: Okay.
1: So it's not quite decided at how we're going to do it. But the fact of the matter is that we are sure that it has to be done.
0: Yes.
1: So if we just have a little week, we will be able to work out very clearly how we're going to,
0: move
1: in
0: forward.
1: A structured way, disseminate this information so all Jamaicans can be aware of what has come out of it and what needs to be done. But the action part really has to be followed on the ears of policymakers. Now, we're not just talking about politicians. We're talking about, you know, obviously social groups and, you know, basically civil society.
0: Yes, yes. Well, it's an important conversation that we thought we needed to have with you this morning, Don, head of Market Research Services Limited. I want to thank you for joining us and helping us better understand the findings and the implications of this latest survey on the state of the Jamaican society. I wish you a great day, Don, and look forward to our next conversation.
1: Thank you very much. All the very best.
0: All the best to you as well. Thanks much. That, of course, was The Big Story.
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0: All right, I enjoyed that conversation. If you want to comment, you can reach me at 876-861-4753, 877-255-3086. And let's keep the conversation going, all right? Coming up at 8:05 this morning, we have Constitutionally Speaking, and that's a highly anticipated feature. We'll be joined once again by Mr. Herbert McKenzie. He's the Deputy Public Defender within the Office of the Public Defender. And he has chosen the topic self-defense this morning. And this follows the fatal shooting of a woman by the police in Montego Bay. And subsequent to that, a statement that was issued by the Jamaica Constabulary Force raising issues of self-defense. But the public apparently is not buying that claim. And so we want to be looking this morning with the help of Mr. Herbert McKenzie, looking at what is self-defense, you know, its features and how it works and what it is not will also form part of our conversation. That's going to be at 8:05 Jamaican time this morning right here on the Richie B Morning Show. We're talking about Constitutionally Speaking.
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6: It's already 24 minutes on the downside of 7 o'clock. That's the time check in Jamaica. 8:24 in Florida. 8:24 in the tri-state area. It's 8:24 right now in Toronto, Canada. I think it's like 1:24 in the United Kingdom right now, if my mathematics is correct. And if I am wrong, then I'll be corrected, and I don't mind that at all. This morning, I woke up to a message from the lady I spoke with yesterday at 8:30, who herself and her family had lost their home in Hurricane Melissa, and they rebuilt a structure, and unfortunately, it was burned to ashes. They lost everything, and I mean everything. You heard her yesterday morning on the program. Her name is Trudy Ann, and I met also her mother on the outside broadcast in Lucy. And I want to say good morning to the entire family. And Trudy Ann, having received the 25,000 Jamaican that we promised to have lodged into her account, sent a little note saying, thank you so very much. We really appreciate it. And we appreciate the fact that you appreciate the support that we got. And there are a couple of listeners who have reached out to me and have asked for your account information, Trudy Ann. And we're in the process of passing that information on. So I suspect that some kind listener to the Richard B. Morning Show is also willing to make a contribution. If you want to do likewise, 876-861-4753. Send me a message and let's get that conversation going so we can share the information with you. As I don't know if you're like me, but doing good makes me feel good. And if that's your mantra, then let's help where we can. All right, Errol sent me a note, and he says, Richie, today is my lady's birthday. Her name is Anne-Marie. She's celebrating her birthday today. He says, I leave it to you to find a beautiful song to play for her. And that is not difficult, Errol. I've found a song, and it's a new song, actually. But I think this has the potential to lock the birthday business like Busy Signal did with his song Happy Birthday, I'm a Friend. Mr. Easy has a new song, but this one is developing at a rapid rate of acceptance and love worldwide. It's called Gal, It's Your Birthday, and this is for Anne-Marie coming from her hubby Errol. I hope you like this one, Anne-Marie. Happy birthday to you. It's from Errol. You don't have to guess, right?

All right, Errol, I hope you like that one as well as Anne-Marie does. And once again, we say happy birthday to you, Anne-Marie. May you live to see many, many more. Many happy returns and lots of love to you from your family and friends. Big tune, Mr. Easy. Yeah.

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1: Ever find yourself hearing a question that just makes you stop and think? The kind you never really considered before? Well, now it's your turn. Introducing I Don't Have the Answers, Do You? A fun, thought-provoking moment on the Richard E. Morning Show, where we throw out the questions that make you stop and think, scratch your head, spark your curiosity, and get you thinking a little deeper. 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
0: There are indeed more. There are indeed more questions than answers. Now, this is a fun feature that we do at this time every morning, but I got a message from one of my listeners earlier this morning who had... She had gone to the University Hospital of the West Indies, and based on her experience in the parking lot, she sent me a note. And that note has inspired me to construct the thoughts for this feature. I Don't Have the Answers, Do You? Her note read, after the greeting, tell me, why do we need to pay for parking at a hospital, Richie? At the University Hospital, $200 for 1 hour and $1,000 for beyond an hour. Explain how we reach this level of crazy. That is the message I received, and that inspired I Don't Have the Answers, Do You? This morning. And somebody, please help me understand this one. Why do people have to pay so much to park at a hospital? And not just a little hold a corner money either. $200 for 1 hour and up to $1,000 beyond that at a hospital? Now, I understand parking lots have to be maintained. Security has to be paid. Space is limited. I get all of that. But hospitals are not entertainment venues, for God's sake. Nobody's going there because they're bored and looking a vibes. People go there worried, they're stressed, they're hurting, they're praying, and they're hoping for some good news. So imagine trying to comfort a loved one inside while outside you're watching the time harder than a taxi man watching the traffic light. And maybe that's why people get frustrated, because when somebody already dealing with sickness, fear, and medical expenses, parking fees can start to feel less like management and more like punishment. Could there be a better system? A grace period? I don't know. Reduced rates for relatives of long-term patients? Something with a little more compassion attached to it? I don't know. Maybe the hospitals have their reasons. Maybe the numbers add up on paper. But emotionally, to many Jamaicans, it just feels wrong. And that's why today I throw it out to my listeners, because I don't have the answers. And I have to ask, do you? I take you back to where I started. Why do people have to pay for parking at a hospital, and not just a little two bills, but you're there for over an hour, you have to pay $1,000. Somebody please help me, because I don't have the answers. The question is, do you? Let me know.
1: Ever find yourself hearing a question that just makes you stop and think? The kind you never really considered before? Well, now it's your turn. Introducing I Don't Have the Answers, Do You? 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

0: is taking over Canada. The Richaby Radio live broadcasts and events tour kicks off this Thursday morning at Spotlight Caribbean Kitchen, 130 Queen's Plate Drive, Unit 3, Etobicoke, Ontario, Canada. 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This Thursday morning, the Richaby Morning Show turns up Toronto from Spotlight Caribbean Kitchen. Let's do this! 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

We've got the news coming up at 7:45 this morning, in just about 4 minutes from now. In the meantime, this is Ma Aishiba, track called Dutch Pot.

She performed this one inside of her outside broadcast in Lucy the other morning and mash up the place, trust me. People love what's stirring in the Dutch pot. Seems they have a great anticipation for what the outcome will be. Think of yourself, Ma Aishiba, Dutch pot coming through. Loud and clear this morning. Yeah. Big ups every time. We've got the news in just about 120 seconds time. I'm going to drop something on you right now from JoJo Mac. Track called Even If It Rains.

0: Dropping a similar Tina Turner style in this one, Jojo Mac. I like it. It's called Even If It Rains. Right now, even though I love this one so much, I've got to break away from it to go to news. It's news time now, ladies and gentlemen. Set your watches and your clocks, Jamaican time check. It's 15 before the hour of 8 o'clock, 7:45 means it's time for news.
1: 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Now for the news and details. The Jamaican government is moving urgently to strengthen artificial intelligence literacy across the public sector. Minister with Responsibility for Technology, Andrew Wheatley, has directed the National Artificial Intelligence Task Force to prepare urgent policy recommendations for Cabinet on advancing AI education and awareness across government ministries, departments, and agencies. Dr. Wheatley says AI adoption is already taking place across sections of the public service, in some cases before the necessary safeguards and governance systems are fully established. According to the minister, this raises concerns surrounding accountability, operational oversight, risk management, and the responsible use of artificial intelligence technologies. He says the initiative is not simply about technical training, but ensuring public sector workers understand the ethical and practical responsibilities associated with AI use. Prime Minister Andrew Holness encouraged Jamaicans to embrace community spirit and national service as Labor Day activities continued across the island yesterday. In his Labor Day message, Dr. Holness reminded the citizens that nation building is not solely the responsibility of government, but requires the active participation of every Jamaican. Labor Day this year was observed under the theme One People, One Purpose in All Things Jamaica Wins. The Prime Minister urged Jamaicans to contribute positively to their communities through service, discipline, and collective efforts. Meanwhile, opposition leader Mark Golden also called on Jamaicans to reflect on the dignity of work and the sacrifices of ordinary citizens whose contributions continue to shape the nation. This year's National Labor Day project included rehabilitation work at the Lewistown Early Childhood Institution in St. Elizabeth, which was severely affected by Hurricane Melissa, and improvement works at Sabina Park. Meanwhile, patients and staff at the eye clinic at the Kingston Public Hospital are now benefiting from major upgrades following a $3 million Labor Day initiative carried out by the NCB Foundation. The project included the installation of an intercom system, upgraded windows and doors, improved seating arrangements, repainting of the clinic, and the addition of air conditioning units. In a statement issued Monday, the foundation said the improvements are expected to enhance comfort and efficiency for both patients and healthcare workers. The eye clinic serves hundreds of Jamaicans, and the upgrades are expected to improve the overall patient experience while creating a more welcoming healthcare environment. Estella News Jamaica and the World Intellectual Property Organization are strengthening cooperation aimed at protecting and growing the country's creative and business sectors. The partnership will focus on intellectual property training, skills development, and policy modernization. During a recent visit to Jamaica by WIPO Director General Darren Tang, two letters of intent were signed to support training programs for Jamaican diplomats and government officials. The agreements also paved the way for the proposed establishment of an intellectual property training institution in Jamaica. Speaking during a reception at the Jamaica Pegasus, Mr. Tang said WIPO intends to work closely with the Jamaican government to revise and modernize the country's intellectual property strategy. In international news, the U.S. military says it has launched new strikes on southern Iran, targeting Iranian missile sites in both attempting to place mines. U.S. Central Command said in a statement that the strikes were taken in self-defense and were designed to protect the troops from threats posed by Iranian forces. Central Command spokesperson Captain Tim Hawkins said the U.S. military continued to defend the forces while using restraint during the ongoing ceasefire. The strikes came as Iranian Foreign Ministry spokesman Esma Baki said some progress had been made in talks with the U.S., but a deal to end the conflict is not imminent. And in sports, Jamaican sprinter Sabrina Dockery delivered an impressive performance at Sunday's pre-athletics sprint elite meet held in Florida. Dockery ran a personal best 11.05 seconds to win the women's 100 meters, improving on her previous best of 11.08 seconds set last year. She had earlier produced a wind-aided 11 flat in the preliminary round. Nisha Berger finished second in the final on 11.18 seconds. Dockery later returned to win the women's 200 meters in a wind-aided 22.61 seconds. Britain's Dinah Asher-Smith was second, while Berger secured third place. The performances continue to highlight Jamaica's strength in sprinting ahead of the upcoming international track and field season. And that is it for the news. This newscast was brought to you courtesy of Island Truck Rentals. 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Do have a good morning.
0: Thank you very much, Tracy. Tracy Spence there with our news package, talking about local, regional, international news and sports. 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
0: And remember, we're looking at self-defense this morning, a very important topic. 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
3: 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Come for the seafood, stay for the vibes, the music, and the energy. Thursday, May 28th, 6 p.m. till 9 p.m. Jamaica time, 7 p.m. till 10 p.m. Toronto time. Hey Toronto, we are live and you're invited.
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0: That matter that we raised about the University of Hospital of the West Indies collecting what people are seeing as exorbitant car park fees is not going down well with many listeners.
7: Richie B, man, in time to you, sir.
4: Yeah, man. Some of the people up on you seeing how rich you be, they ain't coming like down a town. PFE Park. Yeah. So, watch out now. So, what am I tell me, sir? All out of UC parking there and airport parking. Eh? So, I'm to all them money with them teeth up there, whether if you pay tax or not, pay none. Then, the face of them could have looked into it and say, watch out. We fix up the car park. But we teeth are only pay money and we don't pay it up. Make your people then go and park. Charge them a little $100 or a little. All right. So, you charge them a $50. And a $200 if you stay over an hour. $1,000. Eh? Some people hardly can find gas to buy if you go up there, so brother. And as come to where I say, your loved one, the other hospital, sick and stressed out and way and way. Them people, I don't know them out here, God saying, no, man, just money them are running, you know, brother. Yeah. Money them are running, you know, that's what them are doing it. Yeah. And you're going to pay that money there, most of the money. Now I'm going to see them where. You hear that? Real extortion is them, brother.
0: I told you, it's not going down well with, and I have a few more voice notes. We can't even get the time to play them right now, but people are quite riled up about that particular announcement that we carried of the parking fees being charged at the car park at the University Hospital off the West Indies. I got a message from Sharon. She says, she has been a little down recently, but she was so happy last night and excited because, you know why? Because New York Knicks is going to the NBA Finals. Yeah, boy. And this is after a long break, about 40 years, I believe it is. And now they're going back to the finals. NYC.

Towns, 19 points and 14 rebounds. They completely dominated the Cleveland Cavaliers, 130-93. Monday night, to complete a stunning four-game sweep in the Eastern Conference Finals. And now, they're back in the NBA Finals. NYC is in celebration mode right now.

0: Richmond Radio joins forces with Kings of Kings Promotions as they celebrate 31 powerful years in music and entertainment with two massive events in Canada. Friday, May 29, live from the Caribbean Food Factory in Montreal, and Saturday, May 30, at the Jamaican Canadian Association in Toronto, featuring musical juggling by the world immortal Stone Love, the legendary Tony Mataron, Specs the Boss, and others, plus live performances by Eilie Dredd, Natty King, and more. 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

0: informed, stay empowered, be in the know. 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
2: Good morning to you, listeners. Thank you so much for staying with us. Many of you have been with us since 6 o'clock this morning, and you're here with me a little over 2 hours later. I love that. And we have just under an hour to go, and now we're into a very, very important segment, a highly anticipated segment, I know, because I do get your messages, and I thank you so much for paying such close attention to important segments like Constitutionally Speaking, which is presented in partnership with our friends at the Office of the Public Defender. The Deputy Public Defender is my guest this morning, and he has chosen to look at the matter of self-defense and to break it down. Let us understand it very clearly, what it is and what it is not, its features, how it works. All of that will be carried in this segment, and it comes following the fatal shooting recently of a woman in Montego Bay by the police, and subsequent to a statement that was issued by the JCF raising this matter of self-defense. And it is something, it seems, the public is not really buying too much, and so we thought it was very important to have a discussion on it. And so I'm very pleased to welcome Deputy Public Defender, Mr. Herbert McKenzie, to the program. Good morning, Mr. Mack. How are you today?
3: Good morning, sir. I'm fine. And morning to your listeners.
2: Wonderful to have you once again on the program. It's over to you. Let's go into self-defense. What can you tell us?
3: All right. First of all, self-defense, as its name implies in ordinary meaning, is defense of oneself. But in the area of law, and in particular criminal law, the meaning is a bit wider than that. It is a defense or lawful justification for the use of force in doing an act which would otherwise be a criminal act. And it's the use of force to defend or protect oneself from an attack against one person, or to defend or prevent an attack upon another person, even though the other person might not be a loved one, or to defend property against an aggressor. While self-defense exists at law, it is a right not given by law per se, but a God-given right. Sanctity of life must be respected and preserved. And even God expects you to preserve your own life. And I suppose that is the reason why some people don't even, some churches, don't even do funeral for suicide, persons who commit suicide. But that's another discussion. Now, in law, self-defense is a complete defense. By that, I mean that it absolves the person accused of doing the act of all criminal sanctions or criminal liabilities. So if you're defending to protect yourself, and in so doing, you kill the person attacking you, you're not guilty of murder, not guilty of manslaughter. Similarly, you're preventing an attack upon a third person, a loved one, you are not guilty of anything. And if you're defending a property, you're not guilty of anything. It's lawful self-defense. So let me tell you about an old case from England, from which we derived most of our laws. It's a case called Queen against Rose. Mr. Rose was a man who shot his father. Well, he shot his father because his father fatally shot him. His father was in the process of launching a murderous attack on his mother, which is the man's wife, and they charged him for murder. And he went to court and raised the defense of self-defense. And the court agreed with him and acquitted him and said, yes, self-defense. Even though he wasn't defending himself, he was defending a third party, a loved one, and in so doing was preventing the commission of a crime, because his father, would have killed his mother had he not intervened. So that is self-defense. So everybody is entitled to self-defense. It's a right that everybody has. Whether you're a police, soldier, civilian, man or woman, boy and girl, you have a right to defend yourself. You have a right to defend your property from attack by any aggressor at all. But the thing with self-defense, though, that it attracts some features which, if they are not adhered to,

0: may take self-defense and put the person purportedly defending himself into the arms of the criminal law.
1: Mm-hmm.
0: One of the most important features is the reasonableness of the force used. I mean, it comes from the little adage that you can't use a sledgehammer to kill an ant.
1: Yes.
0: The force must be reasonable in the circumstances. And it doesn't matter what the level of the self-defense you're referring to. Depending on one's actual self, depending on loved one or depending property, the force itself must be reasonable in circumstances.
1: It seems like there's really a thin line between protection and excessive force, Mr. Mack.
0: It's a very thin line, and it's important to raise that question because there's a level of subjectivity to it and another level of objectivity to it.
1: Mm-hmm.
0: So, since you went there, let me explain that part. The reasonableness of the force that the person defending himself used, the court to look at it, firstly, in the subjective way, was he defending himself in the circumstances at the time honestly believe that the force he's using is reasonable? And on the second aspect, would a reasonable man in his position, in those circumstances, agree that that force which was used was reasonable? So, for example, if A is attacking B with a little common pin, just what we say in Jamaica, joke him on his hand, I'll give him a pin break. B can't take out his shotgun and shoot A to death on the base that he's defending himself from a pin prick, you know. That's an example of when the force becomes unreasonable,
1: yes,
0: totally out of proportion to the attack that is coming at him. And some of the leading cases in Commonwealth jurisprudence and the law of self-defense, believe it or not, came out of Jamaica. There's a case of Palmer, which is a seminal case. The Privy Council declared that the person who is under attack is not expected to wait to any nicety the exact degree of the force to be used in repelling the attack. If a man comes here with a machete, you can't say, oh, he's a machete in use, you have to use another machete to defend my attack. If you have a gun and he's going to behead you, you might want to use a gun to repel that attack and save your head, literally.
1: Mm-hmm.
0: In other words, you don't have the time to measure up to say, is this force proportional to that? The proportionality is a matter of subjectivity, objectivity, and simple common sense. No, it is what the person under attack at the time honestly believed it was reasonable to use to defend himself. There's a case out of UK again. It was at the time when the Northern Ireland Irish Republican Army was in war against England, or they called independence in Northern Ireland because they wanted to be not a part of the United Kingdom. Some soldiers were on operation in Northern Ireland, and there was a vehicle checkpoint. There was an approaching vehicle barreling down towards the soldiers' checkpoint. They signaled the man to stop. He wasn't going to stop. So, this one of the soldiers on duty fired 4 shots at the vehicle. The vehicle did not stop, went past the checkpoint. The 4th shot, 3 of those shots were fired when the vehicle was heading towards them.
1: Yes.
0: The 4th shot was fired when the vehicle had passed and was about 50 feet down the road away from them. That 4th shot hit the driver of the vehicle and killed him. The soldier was charged for murder, and on his trial, he raised the plea of self-defense. The court rejected that. The court said, no. When you fire that 4 shot, the lethal shot, the vehicle had already passed you. You were in no danger.
1: Mm-hmm.
0: There was no imminent force. You are guilty of murder. The first 3 shots accepted, acting in self-defense. Once that vehicle passed you, the threat of danger or harm to you had already evaporated, and what you did there was amounted to murder. Full stop. He was convicted and sent to prison.
1: Okay.
0: Another feature of self-defense, in addition to the reasonableness of the force, is the imminence of the attack. And that case also brings out that point. The attack from which you are defending yourself must be imminent. It you must understand that it immediately is about to happen. And if that is so, you as a person defending yourself can take preemptive strike. So, for example, if you want with a machete, if a man is coming to you with a machete, walking down threatening is going to kill you, and we, you know, the amount of fabrics that we use, you know, vocabulary, whatever text, and he's coming to you. You don't have to wait till you make the first swipe to cut off your head, you know, as we say, gentlemen, to cut off your neck. You can't defend yourself if you have a machete, strike him. Or if you have a gun, you can shoot him. If you have a button, you can actually strike him. You are entitled under the law to take a preemptive action to preserve your life or the life of your loved one or your life or your property.
1: Yes.
0: I wanted to add
1: a question right here, because if I'm thinking, if someone like feels threatened but there is no weapon that is visible, what rights do they have to defend themselves?
0: You have the very same right to defend yourself, because remember, you can be attacked without a weapon. They are a 6'6" heavyweight boxer with punches like that of a sledgehammer. Straight right to your jaw might set you back for years, almost put you in the position of a stroke victim. If he did that bad thing to you, he put out a gun, you have a right to deliver your left hook and to hold his light. In case, a Jamaican case who called Beckford, in which the Privy Council said that a man about to be attacked does not have to wait for his assailant to strike the first blow or to fire the first shot. In those circumstances, he can take a preemptive strike to avoid the attack and protect himself. There's a feature in self-defense in whole jurisprudence that says that there's no duty under the person who is being attacked to retreat. So if a man is coming at you to kill you, the law does not require you to run away. Although there's a theory that says you will fight and run away, live to fight another day. Sometimes you're running away might not cause you to save your life. You're not under any duty to retreat. You can't stand up and defend yourself. That's what the law says. A retreat may show that as good evidence that you are actually acting in self-defense. Because the fact that you retreat suggests that someone was advancing upon you. And if someone is advancing upon you under the circumstances, it is quite likely that the person was advancing upon you to injure or harm you or to kill you. So the retreat itself, if you do it, poses or presents very good evidence that you were defending yourself. Now, some of the things that are not self-defense, I see we don't have much time, but I can run through a couple of them.
1: Yes.
0: The internal aggressor cannot claim self-defense when his victim seeks to repel his aggression. So if the man is attacking you with his machete, and then you retaliate with whatever instrument you use and repel him, and he gets injured in the whole process, you know, can't turn around and claim self-defense because he was the internal aggressor. Self-defense does not avail the initial aggressor at the moment in time. Similarly, if the man attacks you, you run away to save your life or to fight another day. And tomorrow you come back with your ratchet knife, with your gun, or with your machete to say, oh yes, you attacked me yesterday, might I know. That is not self-defense. That is revenge. Revenge is entirely different from self-defense. It doesn't work.
1: Mm-hmm.
0: Finally, once a person is prosecuted for self-defense, all the person needs to do is to plead or raise the issue. It is not for him to prove that he was acting in self-defense. It's for the prosecuting authorities to prove that he was not acting in self-defense. But it is not hard to prove that the person is not acting in self-defense, because the circumstances of any case, especially with the forensic evidence available, is almost always easy to tell whether or not the person was acting in self-defense, the person was just the initial aggressor himself, or the person was out to exact revenge.
1: Mm-hmm.
0: I think tyranny of the clock is up on us, and there are a few things I might want to say about self-defense, but more another time.
1: All right. Well, you gave us a lot this morning. We really appreciate it. Looking at self-defense, its features, how it works, why, what it is not, and all of that. A very, very important discussion to have, especially in light of the ongoing conversation surrounding the shooting death of a lady named Buju in Montego Bay by the police recently, and a statement that came out from the JCF that seems to intimate that self-defense was brought into play. I want to thank you very much, Mr. McKenzie, for your time and the thoughts and the information you shared today, and we look forward to our next conversation next week, same time. All the best.
0: Thank you. Bye-bye.
1: All right. Bye-bye now. That's the Deputy Public Defender, Mr. Herbert McKenzie, inside of Constitutionally Speaking. And this morning, as you'd have heard, we looked at self-defense. This feature is brought to you in association with our partners at the Office of the Public Defender. Our time is now 20 minutes after 8 o'clock in Jamaica.
2: 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Constitutionally Speaking is a program by the Office of the Public Defender. It empowers you with knowledge to protect yourself and your loved ones. 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Stay empowered. Be in the know. 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
1: I wonder what the weather is going to be like in Toronto, Canada, when we get there this week for a series of broadcasts. I need to make a check on that, or maybe we'll get somebody telling us about that in a short while from now. In the meantime, some old school throwback music for you. This is Jimmy Cliff.

Taking time to say a happy birthday to Sonia, Sonia Thelwell, and her sister named Norma Powell. Big shout outs coming from Alfred. Son and brother to the birthday celebrants. Happy birthday, Sonia Thelwell. Are you on the ballroom floor right now? Norma Powell, your brother Alfred wants to send shout outs.

Seems like this morning has gone by so quickly. We only have 35 minutes to go on the program, and we want to drop this one on you to take us down to the break at 8:30. The unmistakable sound of the man, the late legend, the icon, Peter Tosh, the stepping razor. If you know the song, sing along. Good morning, Jackie in the NYC. Wall Street fam, big up. Oh, you like this one. Big up yourself. Morning, Philip, also in the NYC.

to Prodigal Son. I saw him in action last night at the Labor Day concert at the Emancipation Park in New Kingston. You build your world. Big up Prodigal, a.k.a. Proddy. Also want to say hello to Jabez. He closed the show in fine style. Drinking from my saucer. And all the big songs from his catalog. All the other artists who performed. Oh, you enjoyed it. So did the audience. Oh, yes. Morning, Minister Grange, Marcia Griffiths, Ali McNabb, and all those dignitaries that were in attendance. Labor Day concert, always a hit in Jamaica. Free of cost. Friday, you go hard, youth. Good luck with your album launch on the 6th of June. New album coming from Prodigal Son.

0: That is Pete Tosh taking us down to 8:30, our time check, and that's the time check for Jamaica. 9:30 in Florida, 9:30 in the Tri-State area, 9:30 in Toronto, Canada. We're headed this week, and of course, it's well into the afternoon in the United Kingdom. All right? After 2 o'clock, I believe it is, in the UK right now. We're on a break, ladies and gentlemen. We'll come back at you with more in the final stretch on the Richard B. Morning Show. Stay tuned.
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3: 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This Thursday morning, the Richie B Morning Show turns up Toronto from Spotlight Caribbean Kitchen. Let's do this! Special thanks to Taz J Productions, Central Bar and Grill, Couples Resorts, Isaac Solar, A Taste of Reggae Sumfest, The Gaza Gully Edition, July 18th, St. Anne, Jamaica, Caribbean Queen Banquet Hall and Event Center, and Kings of Kings Promotions, celebrating 31 years in entertainment. 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
1: Crocodile, ness of the town, la. I sound that. Where are they from? They look like down. One here, I would have funny life.

of music, all kinds of sounds. And that is why right now we're giving you Parking Lot, Mustard and Travis Scott. Get ready.

Lloyd. He says prepare for hot and cold weather. It's Canada. The weather changes daily. All right. Thank you very much for that. Picture Man Lloyd. I think Traffic Man Tony also sent me a note saying that up to Friday, it's going to be very, very good weather. Thank you for that as well, Traffic Man Tony. Yeah, man. Linking up all of the bridge and them one of fouled. Zane, watch out Toronto, Canada. This Thursday morning, we're live from Spotlight Caribbean Kitchen from 6 o'clock to 9 o'clock Jamaica time. From 7 till 10 o'clock T dot time. Yeah, it's gonna be magnificent, I promise you that.

0: I just saw a video with Sean Paul performing somewhere overseas. I don't know, that looked like 100,000 people if you ask me. He's on top of his game, and definitely a man that we have a lot of respect for. Still on the grind, still representing dancehall in the biggest ways and the biggest stages around the world. Well done, Mr. Henriquez. And you keep finding them hits. This is magnificent. That's not just the title. It is also how I feel about this one. Big up Super Hype Said Speed. 9 minutes now before the hour of 9 o'clock. This is the Richard B. Morning Show. Brand new music from Spice. It's called That Girl. Who's she?
1: The queen.
0: Oh, what? What's the argument?
2: Once upon a time, there was a little girl. She had the baddest dance and the whole wide
0: world. Hold up. She really attacks this rhythm so beautifully. Morning Spice. I've heard you say scandam in a long time. That girl, brand new.

0: That is Queen Spice for you. And call her Grace Hamilton. Call her what you will. She's out there on the grind, putting in a lot of work and getting some good results as well. Big up yourself, Spice, that girl, the new one that we just dropped from her on you this morning. Reggae Sumfest is promoting the A Taste of Jamaica edition, Gaza Gully, in full effect July 18, 2026 at Plantation Cove in St. Anne. And I see a post they put out says, welcome to the next level of A Taste of Reggae Sumfest. 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All right, I got a message this morning from a good friend of ours. You've heard him on the program several times over, and he's a well-known attorney at law, Anthony Williams. And he's in a sad mood this morning because he has, in fact, informed us that his mom passed recently. And in his own words, he said, my head is so heavy. Please pray for me during this difficult time. And I definitely will, Anthony. We know how that feels, and we do feel your pain. We empathize with you, and we offer our sympathies and our blessings and our prayers to you and your family at this very difficult time, as you've put it. We hope that you'll find the strength to continue to be strong, and God will see you through. And that reminds me also too that we do know of one of our listeners who had a situation recently and is working minutely at getting herself back together as the planned expansion of her family, shall we say, did not materialize. But we're hoping and praying that you will be okay, yourself and your husband and your family. And our prayers are with you as well as you navigate a very difficult loss. And I was told that the lady, she cries daily, but she's working through this very difficult time and just offering some prayers and support as you navigate a rough patch in your life. And be strong, all right?
1: From your goodness, I just love.
0: My final song this morning, for all those who grieve or mourn or are a little sad today, it's from Shaggy and Anthony Hamilton from his latest album, Lottery. The song is called I'm Good. Tell yourself that and mean it.

0: No matter what you're going through, tell yourself and mean it when you say, I'm good, I'm good, I'm good today. I am indeed. Such wonderful listeners out there. The interactions this morning were off the chain. I thank you all for listening to the Richard B. Morning Show. Get a chance to wake you up, to get you fed and getting dressed and out to work or school or play or whatever. And we so look forward to doing
1: it. Hold on. Let me see now. On a Tuesday night, you've got Holby City, EastEnders, Midsummer Murders, or the Caribbean Renaissance.
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6: 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All right, cool. 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
8: One of my goals is to move to Jamaica before retirement age. Sometimes I will have conversations with friends and they will ask me, what are my goals? I will tell them I want to move to Jamaica successfully before retirement age. The feedback I would get, are you crazy? Why would you do that? The crime rate is crazy high there. One of my friends went down and got unalive. While I understand that crime is in the country, but at the same time crime is everywhere, why am I worrying about things out of my control? Why should I live in fear? Unfortunately, bad things happen all around the world all the time. I mean, if you are that worried about crime, why don't you go and create your own CCTV camera surveillance team for Jamaica and partner with the Jamaica Force and help them solve crime in the country? Like, maybe that would work. 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Thank you.
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8: 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You're my princess, my daughter. 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You, my princess, are worth loving and deserve a prince.

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2: If we took life as seriously as this, then we'd never have invented Malibu. Made with pure Bajan rum. It's seriously easygoing.
9: Gridlock. From Feature Story News in Brussels, I'm William Denslow. The US says it's carried out fresh attacks on southern Iran, targeting missile sites and boats attempting to lay mines. The developments come despite diplomatic moves towards a peace deal. Tehran has downplayed suggestions an agreement with Washington is close. Journalist Sally Lockwood in Dubai says the developments highlight how fragile the situation is.
10: Overnight, you know, I heard fast jet activity in the sky over the UAE. That normally means something's going on. And most recently, it does mean that there's something kicking off in the Strait of Hormuz, which is what happened last night. Iranian state media reported that they lost 4 Revolutionary Guard members in those attacks by the US. And they reported blasts in the port city of Bandar Abbas.
9: Foreign ministers of the Quad grouping, India, the US, Japan and Australia, have announced a slew of measures to bolster ties in the Indo-Pacific region. It includes a new critical minerals initiative and an energy cooperation mechanism as countries face rising fuel prices and supply shocks due to the blockade of the Strait of Hormuz. Ishan Gagg's been tracking the meeting in New Delhi.
11: A critical minerals initiative, another one, an energy initiative announced by the US. And on top of that, for the very first time, Quad countries are coming together to launch a new port building initiative that will be done in partnership with the country of Fiji. And the idea behind all of this seems to be that the Quad countries are focusing heavily on ensuring what they have been calling for a very long time, free and open maritime transit through the Indo-Pacific region. Analysts in New Delhi have been seeing for a long time Quad as a counterbalancing power to Beijing's rising influence in the region. And through these initiatives, it seems like the Quad countries are coming together to bolster their own supply chains through the Indo-Pacific.
9: At least 7 heat-related deaths have occurred in France due to a record-breaking heat wave. The country seen its hottest ever day in May, and there's been a fatal impact from the heat across the country. The French Prime Minister will hold a special meeting about the heatwave this week. Ross Cullen reports.
12: Several people drowned in separate incidents in rivers and the sea while trying to cool down. A man died from heat exhaustion during a race in Paris, and a woman died from hypothermia or deadly overheating at a fitness event in Lyon. Players at the French Open have been struggling to cope with the high temperatures, and the government is concerned about public health risks linked to the unusually intense temperatures so early this year. The French Prime Minister Sébastien Lecornu will hold a special meeting on Thursday looking at the response by ministers to the heatwave.
9: Local authorities say 4 people, including 2 children, have been killed after a school bus collided with a train in Belgium. Officials say it's still unclear how the incident occurred, with initial reports suggesting that the level crossing was closed at the time of the collision. From Bureaus Worldwide, this is FSN.
13: With FSN Spotlight, I'm Simon Marks. The US government on Friday published a second trove of data relating to UAPs, unidentified anomalous

0: phenomena, what we all used to call UFOs, and that has once again set off a scramble to determine whether there really is something out there. Since the beginning of the month, more than 1 billion people have already accessed a first release of records by the Pentagon. Avi Loeb is the Frank B. Baird Jr. Professor of Science at Harvard University.
1: There are two possible interpretations. I mean, it's probably a mixed bag. Either these are all familiar human-made or natural objects, or there are some non-human-made objects. And either way, this matter is of great importance for national security or for basic science. I think it may represent a significant flaw of the American defense system if we're dealing with balloons. We know about the Chinese spy mm-hmm. balloon that was shut down, and in addition to it, there were other balloons, and presumably the Chinese have many balloons over the US that are not being recognized by the intelligence agencies. So that's a serious matter. Now, the question is, what are they? And most of them are probably human-made. I completely agree with that. But even if one out of a million is non-human made, that would be the biggest discovery humanity yes. ever made.
0: And if you can't get enough of it, a third release of data by the Trump administration is coming very soon.
2: The main news again. The US says it's carried out fresh attacks on southern Iran. The developments come despite diplomatic moves towards a peace deal. Local authorities say four people, including two children, have been killed after a school bus collided with a train in Belgium. And at least seven heat-related deaths have occurred in France due to a record-breaking heatwave. The country's seen its hottest ever day in May, and there's been a fatal impact from the heat across the country. And that's the latest Feature Story News. William Denslow reporting.

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1: My name is George Floyd, and this is the story of me. I came into this world on October 14th, 1973. I grew up in Houston, Texas, surrounded by my loved ones, and had dreams of making a positive impact on my community. As a young man, I faced personal struggles but remained resilient. I worked hard to support myself and my family, striving to provide a better future for my children. I had a passion for basketball and was known for my friendly and charismatic personality. Tragically, on May 25th, 2020, my life was cut short in a heartbreaking incident that shocked the world. It began when police officers in Minneapolis, Minnesota, responded to a call regarding a counterfeit note. During my arrest, one officer, Derek Chauvin, knelt on my neck for approximately 9 minutes, despite my plea for help and my inability to breathe. The incident was captured on video, luckily, which later circulated widely, revealing the brutality of my encounter. Police officer Chauvin was sentenced to 22 years in prison for what he did to me. My death served as a catalyst for a global movement against police brutality and systemic racism, demanding justice and reforms within law enforcement institutions. My memory continues to inspire countless individuals to fight against systemic racism and advocate for justice and equality. My name is now synonymous with the...

Remember what you must do when they undervalue you, when they think your softness is your weakness, when they treat your kindness like it is their advantage. You awaken every dragon, every wolf, every monster that sleeps inside you, and you remind them what hell looks like when it wears the skin of a gentle human. A prayer to hinder the enemy from approaching you. Heavenly Father, I come before you in the name of Jesus, recognizing that you are my protector and deliverer. I acknowledge that I have enemies who seek to harm me, but I know that you are greater than any adversary I may face. I ask for your divine intervention and protection from those who seek to do me harm. Lord, I pray that you would surround me with your hedge of protection, like you did for Job, keeping me safe from the attacks of the enemy. Guard my mind, my heart, and my physical well-being from any evil intent that may be directed towards me. I declare that no weapon formed against me shall prosper, and every tongue that rises against me in judgment shall be condemned. Father, I ask that you would hinder the plans and schemes of my enemies, disrupt their strategies and confound their purposes. Let confusion come upon them, causing them to turn away from me and to be unable to approach or harm me. By the authority I have in Jesus Christ, I rebuke every spirit of darkness and every demonic force that seeks to come against me. I declare that they have no power or authority over me because I am covered by the blood of Jesus. Lord, I also pray for those who may harbor ill intentions towards me. Soften their hearts, open their eyes to the truth, and lead them to repentance. May your love and forgiveness transform their hearts and turn them away from their wicked ways. Help me, Lord, to walk in wisdom and discernment. Guide my steps and lead me on paths of righteousness. Grant me discernment to recognize any potential danger or harmful influence that may come my way. Give me the strength to stand firm in my faith and resist the attacks of the enemy. I thank you, Lord, for your faithfulness and protection.

0: From Feature Story News in Brussels, I'm William Denslow. The US says it's carried out fresh attacks on southern Iran, targeting missile sites and boats attempting to lay mines. The developments come despite diplomatic moves towards a peace deal. Tehran has downplayed suggestions an agreement with Washington is close. Journalist Sally Lockwood in Dubai says the developments highlight how fragile the situation is.
1: Overnight, you know, I heard fast jet activity in the sky over the UAE. That normally means something's going on. And most recently, it does mean that there's something kicking off in the Strait of Hormuz, which is what happened last night. Iranian state media reported that they lost 4 Revolutionary Guard members in those attacks by the US. And they reported blasts in the port city of Bandar Abbas.
0: Foreign ministers of the Quad grouping, India, the US, Japan and Australia, have announced a slew of measures to bolster ties in the Indo-Pacific region. It includes a new critical minerals initiative and an energy cooperation mechanism as countries face rising fuel prices and supply shocks due to the blockade of the Strait of Hormuz. Ishan Gagg's been tracking the meeting in New Delhi.
2: A critical minerals initiative, another one, an energy initiative announced by the US. And on top of that, for the very first time, Quad countries are coming together to launch a new port building initiative that will be done in partnership with the country of Fiji. And the idea behind all of this seems to be that the Quad countries are focusing heavily on ensuring what they have been calling for a very long time, free and open maritime transit through the Indo-Pacific region. Analysts in New Delhi have been seeing for a long time Quad as a counterbalancing power to Beijing's rising influence in the region. And through these initiatives, it seems like the Quad countries are coming together to bolster their own supply chains through the Indo-Pacific.
0: At least 7 heat-related deaths have occurred in France due to a record-breaking heat wave. The country seen its hottest ever day in May, and there's been a fatal impact from the heat across the country. The French Prime Minister will hold a special meeting about the heatwave this week. Ross Cullen reports.
3: Several people drowned in separate incidents in rivers and the sea while trying to cool down. A man died from heat exhaustion during a race in Paris, and a woman died from hypothermia or deadly overheating at a fitness event in Lyon. Players at the French Open have been struggling to cope with the high temperatures, and the government is concerned about public health risks linked to the unusually intense temperatures so early this year. The French Prime Minister Sébastien Lecornu will hold a special meeting on Thursday looking at the response by ministers to the heatwave.
0: Local authorities say 4 people, including 2 children, have been killed after a school bus collided with a train in Belgium. Officials say it's still unclear how the incident occurred, with initial reports suggesting that the level crossing was closed at the time of the collision. From Bureaus Worldwide, this is FSN.
4: With FSN Spotlight, I'm Simon Marks. The US government on Friday published a second trove of data relating to UAPs, unidentified anomalous phenomena, what we all used to call UFOs. And that has once again set off a scramble to determine whether there really is something out there. Since the beginning of the month, more than 1 billion people have already accessed a first release of records by the Pentagon. Avi Loeb is the Frank B. Baird Jr. Professor of Science at Harvard University.
5: There are 2 possible interpretations. I mean, it's probably a mixed bag. Either these are all familiar human-made or natural objects, or there are some non-human-made objects. And either way, this matter is of great importance for national security or for basic science. I think it may represent a significant flaw of the American defense system if we're dealing with balloons. We know about the Chinese spy balloon that was shut down, and in addition to it, there were other balloons, and presumably the Chinese have many balloons over the US that are not being recognized by the intelligence agencies. So that's a serious matter. Now, the question is, what are they? And most of them are probably human-made. I completely agree with that. But even if 1 out of 1 million is non-human made, that would be the biggest discovery humanity ever made.
4: And if you can't get enough of it, a third release of data by the Trump administration is coming very soon.
0: The main news again. The US says it's carried out fresh attacks on southern Iran. The developments come despite diplomatic moves towards a peace deal. Local authorities say 4 people, including 2 children, have been killed after a school bus collided with a train in Belgium. And at least 7 heat-related deaths have occurred in France due to a record-breaking heatwave. The country's seen its hottest ever day in May, and there's been a fatal impact from the heat across the country. And that's the latest Feature Story News. William Denslow reporting. from Feature Story News in Brussels,

Tyrone. 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

0: Hold on, hold on. Let me see now. On a Tuesday night, you've got Holby City, EastEnders, Midsummer Murders, or the Caribbean Renaissance.
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0: The Caribbean Renaissance is long established as the number one Tuesday night out anywhere in London. 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

ready for the annual international football extravaganza. The Unity Cup 2026 returns to Charlton Athletics Valley Stadium. Semi-final 1, Tuesday 26th of May at 7:30. The reigning champions, Nigeria's Super Eagles, defend their crown against the mighty Warriors of Zimbabwe. Semi-final 2, Wednesday 27th, it's Dancehall versus Desi, a jam and culture clash. Jamaica's Reggae Boys take on India's Man-Eating Blue Tigers. Saturday

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0: Hold on, hold on. Let me see now. On a Tuesday night, you've got Holby City, EastEnders, Midsummer Murders, or the Caribbean Renaissance.
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0: The Caribbean Renaissance is long established as the number one Tuesday night out anywhere in London. 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
9: Lynn Washington was taught to play drums in a band named Stepping Stone by Joseph Hill of Culture. Washington's connection with Hill resulted in a recording session at Joe Gibbs Studio and the release of his vocal debut, Rockers No Crackers. Over the years, Washington has recorded sporadically as a solo singer and extensively as a studio drummer and has laid tracks for various artists. Simultaneously, Washington was a full-time drummer, sometimes singer, in several different bands, such as The Avengers, The Titans, and Happiness Unlimited.
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0: My name is George Floyd, and this is the story of me. I came into this world on October 14th, 1973. I grew up in Houston, Texas, surrounded by my loved ones, and had dreams of making a positive impact on my community. As a young man, I faced personal struggles but remained resilient. I worked hard to support myself and my family, striving to provide a better future for my children. I had a passion for basketball and was known for my friendly and charismatic personality. Tragically, on May 25th, 2020, my life was cut short in a heartbreaking incident that shocked the world. It began when police officers in Minneapolis, Minnesota, responded to a call regarding a counterfeit note. During my arrest, one officer, Derek Chauvin, knelt on my neck for approximately 9 minutes, despite my plea for help and my inability to breathe. The incident was captured on video, luckily, which later circulated widely, revealing the brutality of my encounter. Police officer Chauvin was sentenced to 22 years in prison for what he did to me. My death served as a catalyst for a global movement against police brutality and systemic racism, demanding justice and reforms within law enforcement institutions. My memory continues to inspire countless individuals to fight against systemic racism and advocate for justice and equality. My name is now synonymous with the pursuit of meaningful change, as people come together to ensure that no one else goes through what I went through. Follow for more videos just like this.
1: From Feature Story News in Brussels, I'm William Denslow. The US says it's carried out fresh attacks on southern Iran, targeting missile sites and boats attempting to lay mines. The developments come despite diplomatic moves towards a peace deal. Tehran has downplayed suggestions an agreement with Washington is close. Journalist Sally Lockwood in Dubai says the developments highlight how fragile the situation is.
2: Overnight, you know, I heard fast jet activity in the sky over the UAE. That normally means something's going on. And most recently, it does mean that there's something kicking off in the Strait of Hormuz, which is what happened last night. Iranian state media reported that they lost 4 Revolutionary Guard members in those attacks by the US. And they reported blasts in the port city of Bandar Abbas.
1: Foreign ministers of the Quad grouping, India, the US, Japan and Australia, have announced a slew of measures to bolster ties in the Indo-Pacific region. It includes a new critical minerals initiative and an energy cooperation mechanism as countries face rising fuel prices and supply shocks due to the blockade of the Strait of Hormuz. Ishan Gagh's been tracking the meeting in New Delhi.
3: A critical minerals initiative, another one, an energy initiative announced by the US. And on top of that, for the very first time, Quad countries are coming together to launch a new port building initiative that will be done in partnership with the country of Fiji. And the idea behind all of this seems to be that the Quad countries are focusing heavily on ensuring what they have been calling for a very long time, free and open maritime transit through the Indo-Pacific region. Analysts in New Delhi have been seeing for a long time Quad as a counterbalancing power to Beijing's rising influence in the region. And through these initiatives, it seems like the Quad countries are coming together to bolster their own supply chains through the Indo-Pacific.
1: At least 7 heat-related deaths have occurred in France due to a record-breaking heat wave. The country seen its hottest ever day in May, and there's been a fatal impact from the heat across the country. The French Prime Minister will hold a special meeting about the heat wave this week. Ross Cullen reports.
4: Several people drowned in separate incidents in rivers and the sea while trying to cool down. A man died from heat exhaustion during a race in Paris, and a woman died from hypothermia or deadly overheating at a fitness event in Lyon. Players at the French Open have been struggling to cope with the high temperatures, and the government is concerned about public health risks linked to the unusually intense temperatures so early this year. The French Prime Minister Sébastien Lecornu will hold a special meeting on Thursday looking at the response by ministers to the heatwave.
1: Local authorities say 4 people, including 2 children, have been killed after a school bus collided with a train in Belgium. Officials say it's still unclear how the incident occurred, with initial reports suggesting that the level crossing was closed at the time of the collision. From bureaus worldwide, this is FSN.
5: With FSN Spotlight, I'm Simon Marks. The US government on Friday published a second trove of data relating to UAPs, unidentified anomalous phenomena, what we all used to call UFOs. And that has once again set off a scramble to determine whether there really is something out there. Since the beginning of the month, more than 1 billion people have already accessed a first release of records by the Pentagon. Avi Loeb is the Frank B. Baird Jr. Professor of Science at Harvard University.
6: There are two possible interpretations. I mean, it's probably a mixed bag. Either these are all familiar human-made or natural objects, or there are some non-human-made objects. And either way, this matter is of great importance for national security or for basic science. I think it may represent a significant flaw of the American defense system if we're dealing with balloons. We know about the Chinese spy balloon that was shut down, and in addition to it, there were other balloons, and presumably the Chinese have many balloons over the US that are not being recognized by the intelligence agencies. So that's a serious matter. Now, the question is, what are they? And most of them are probably human-made. I completely agree with that. But even if one out of a million is non-human made, that would be the biggest discovery humanity ever made.
5: And if you can't get enough of it, a third release of data by the Trump administration is coming very soon.
1: The main news again. The US says it's carried out fresh attacks on southern Iran. The developments come despite diplomatic moves towards a peace deal. Local authorities say 4 people, including 2 children, have been killed after a school bus collided with a train in Belgium. And at least 7 heat-related deaths have occurred in France due to a record-breaking heatwave. The country's seen its hottest ever day in May, and there's been a fatal impact from the heat across the country. And that's the latest feature story news. William Denslow reporting.
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8: This might be the most dangerous truth you hear in a lifetime. And when me done, you cannot unhear it. Because while we're too busy singing about Browning, chasing hype, and foreign aesthetics, they're busy wiping out our legacy from the inside. Not with whips and chains this time, but with love song, light skin, and lust. Me nah go ease up today. Me come to talk to me Jamaican men. And me talking straight to you. Every time you glorify light skin and reject your own, you're spitting at the face of nanny. You dishonor your mother and help finish the work of slavery. Let me tell you something they don't teach you in school. Blanqueamiento. Blanqueamiento. Look it up. You see, in Brazil, Haiti, Cuba, and right here, so in Jamaica, the colonial powers pushed interracial relationships to whiten the population over time. It was policy. It was weaponized sex. So when you run go look pan white woman, pretty ear woman, quote unquote, foreign woman, and talk about say you don't want a mixed picnic, you're not elevate. You're just being used. You're used as a tool of erasure. Now let me address the white world. You don't love black body, but hate black burden. You don't love with lips, with hips, with swag, with stamina, and with soul. But never once did you sit down and help dismantle what Fono ancestors built. Colonialism. Instead, yeah,
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Easy Eddie to the Murphy. 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

0: a young world trotter.
1: Hey, life. You know, say a good few London, B.
0: You can't do it anywhere.
1: It's your boy.

0: From Feature Story News in Brussels, I'm William Denslow. The US says it's carried out fresh attacks on southern Iran, targeting missile sites and boats attempting to lay mines. The developments come despite diplomatic moves towards a peace deal. Tehran has downplayed suggestions an agreement with Washington is close. Journalist Sally Lockwood in Dubai says the developments highlight how fragile the situation is.
1: Overnight, you know, I heard fast jet activity in the sky over the UAE. That normally means something's going on. And most recently, it does mean that there's something kicking off in the Strait of Hormuz, which is what happened last night. Iranian state media reported that they lost 4 Revolutionary Guard members in those attacks by the US. And they reported blasts in the port city of Bandar Abbas.
0: Foreign ministers of the Quad grouping, India, the US, Japan and Australia, have announced a slew of measures to bolster ties in the Indo-Pacific region. It includes a new critical minerals initiative and an energy cooperation mechanism as countries face rising fuel prices and supply shocks due to the blockade of the Strait of Hormuz. Ishan Gagg's been tracking the meeting in New Delhi.
2: A critical minerals initiative, another one, an energy initiative announced by the US. And on top of that, for the very first time, Quad countries are coming together to launch a new port building initiative that will be done in partnership with the country of Fiji. And the idea behind all of this seems to be that the Quad countries are focusing heavily on ensuring what they have been calling for a very long time, free and open maritime transit through the Indo-Pacific region. Analysts in New Delhi have been seeing for a long time Quad as a counterbalancing power to Beijing's rising influence in the region. And through these initiatives, it seems like the Quad countries are coming together to bolster their own supply chains through the Indo-Pacific.
0: At least 7 heat-related deaths have occurred in France due to a record-breaking heat wave. The country seen its hottest ever day in May, and there's been a fatal impact from the heat across the country. The French Prime Minister will hold a special meeting about the heatwave this week. Ross Cullen reports.
3: Several people drowned in separate incidents in rivers and the sea while trying to cool down. A man died from heat exhaustion during a race in Paris, and a woman died from hypothermia, or deadly overheating, at a fitness event in Lyon. Players at the French Open have been struggling to cope with the high temperatures, and the government is concerned about public health risks linked to the unusually intense temperatures so early this year. The French Prime Minister Sébastien Lecornu will hold a special meeting on Thursday looking at the response by ministers to the heatwave.
0: Local authorities say 4 people, including 2 children, have been killed after a school bus collided with a train in Belgium. Officials say it's still unclear how the incident occurred, with initial reports suggesting that the level crossing was closed at the time of the collision. From Bureaus Worldwide, this is FSN.
4: With FSN Spotlight, I'm Simon Marks. The US government on Friday published a second trove of data relating to UAPs, unidentified anomalous phenomena, what we all used to call UFOs. And that has once again set off a scramble to determine whether there really is something out there. Since the beginning of the month, more than 1 billion people have already accessed a first release of records by the Pentagon. Avi Loeb is the Frank B. Baird Jr. Professor of Science at Harvard University.
5: There are 2 possible interpretations. I mean, it's probably a mixed bag. Either these are all familiar human-made or natural objects, or there are some non-human-made objects. And either way, this matter is of great importance for national security or for basic science. I think it may represent a significant flaw of the American defense system if we're dealing with balloons. We know about the Chinese spy balloon that was shut down. And in addition to it, there were other balloons. And presumably, the Chinese have many balloons over the US that are not being recognized by the intelligence agencies. So that's a serious matter. Now, the question is, what are they? And most of them are probably human-made. I completely agree with that. But even if 1 out of 1 million is non-human made, that would be the biggest discovery humanity ever made.
4: And if you can't get enough of it, a third release of data by the Trump administration is coming very soon.
0: The main news again. The US says it's carried out fresh attacks on southern Iran. The developments come despite diplomatic moves towards a peace deal. Local authorities say 4 people, including 2 children, have been killed after a school bus collided with a train in Belgium. And at least 7 heat-related deaths have occurred in France due to a record-breaking heatwave. The country's seen its hottest ever day in May, and there's been a fatal impact from the heat across the country. And that's the latest Feature Story News. William Denslow reporting. Feature Story News in Brussels. I'm William

0: Hold on, hold on. Let me see now. On a Tuesday night, you've got Holby City, EastEnders, Midsummer Murders, or the Caribbean Renaissance.
1: The Caribbean Renaissance.
0: The Caribbean Renaissance is long established as the number one Tuesday night out anywhere in London. You could rave or just chill and mingle to the sweetest revival, lovers rock and rear grooves. Played by top DJs on weekly rotation from 10 p.m. till late at Porky's, Sternold Avenue, Streatham, SW2, 4PA. 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So tell me, why wait for the weekend when you could get revival every Tuesday night?

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I gotta let it burn.

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Monday was my birthday. 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Another 5 years from 50, I can retire and draw the state pension. 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
0: Dennis Brown. 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

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I love it. 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I love it. Later I will play some songs with the Jamaicans tonight. 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

all Geminis. 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Big up Mikey Lexus on his birthday tonight. Where's Mikey Lexus? Where's Mikey Lexus? Say everybody say oi, oi to Mikey Lexus. 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

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I'm here at the right time. Taurus is here at the right time. And you is here at the right time. Mighty Diamond, listen to my song again.

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Patrick Taurus going to do the surgery them for you. 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

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Good at Taurus.

0: Ladies and gentle people, we have a special announcement for you, all right? We have a young lady here with a special voice going to spiel a special song for a special person, all right? Okay, go there, Lady Karen.
1: 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All right. I want to say happy birthday. Can we all sing happy birthday to Mikey right now? 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

0: 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When you said you were mine, Lord, what a difference today makes. Happy birthday, Mikey. 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
1: What do you mean? Large up Mikey with engineer. What do you mean? When problems arise, we call for Mikey and Mikey come start it. All right, so large up Mikey. Three cheers for engineer Mikey round here. Hip hip. Hip hip. Hip hip. What do you mean? Large up yourself, Mikey. What do you mean? Respect. Patrick, go on. We say we come to fix the ladies. We come to fix.

Oh, Patrick. Oh, yeah, man. That's why I'm so. But we're gone again. You see, last week, me pack me bag. And me walk home.